and sometimes without anyone even knowing about it. Featuring epic production and an epic female vocalist in Kendra Dantes. And yeah, what a voice. And yeah, Steve, who is reading from the wrong square. Michael Ellery started his music career as a composer, creating neoclassical and epic soundtracks for film and TV. And more recently, he's been stepping into the sync world and has dived headfirst into music production with his composition background and creating huge cinematic tracks, if you like. And this is quite an anthem, this one. So this is Michael Ellery with Civil War, featuring Kendra Dantes. And hello to John from the Paris end of Belgrave.

That was a brand new track there from The Lost Boy Music. And that's one person who is called Steve in real life. And he's a musician and producer specializing in heavy instrumental compositions using a blend of vintage processing and modern digital workflows. I wonder what that means. Well, could be AI. Yeah, it's a lot of that that goes around. But, yeah, I did like the ending of that one when it got really, really grunty. Anyway, that was, yeah, another brand new track that I found on AMRAP. And now I'm going to play you one. I actually played this as a new release at the end of last year. My Pet Rhino is a Sydney-based alternative rock project combining progressive rock elements with simple, hard-nosed grooves and pop-driven melodies sure to be stuck in your head all safari long. Well, and this is a track called Ham and Holy Water. Great singer. Simple acoustic guitar. Let me know what you think.

You're listening to You Never Can Tell on 3MDR 97.1 FM. And that was Arapina by Estudiantina of Melbourne with Con Calamaras. I'm not sure who that wonderful singer was, but yeah, that took me back to sunny days and interesting red wine. And, I've got another new one. But before I do that, I've got a community service announcement to read out. This is from the Holy Fools, who are based in Lilydale. And they are arranging this August a freeze out, a community sleep out, raising funds for people experiencing homelessness right here in the Yarra Ranges. And we all know how cold it gets overnight. So one cold night, a real difference. And you can register and get all the information you need about this at freezeout.org.au. Okay. And here's another brand new track. I told you I'd raided the AMRAP box of chocolates, and this one is by a band called Holloway, Holloway, and it's from the New South Wales North Coast. And Holloway is a former DJ turned producer artist with regular appearances in the dance charts. He's played in lots of clubs all around the world, and for the past decade he's been producing fast and fluffy dance music from a remote rainforest somewhere in Australia. And he still can't dance properly. That's what he said, not me. But this track is called Take Your Meds.

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4: Yeah, right. 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
4: Just one button. It's genius. I'm joining the revolution.

Yes, indeed. Sex and drugs and rock and roll from Ian Dury and the Blockheads. And that's back in 1977. But I will confess, I have no idea when that live track was recorded. I've also got the album, New Boots and Panties, which most people did back in the day. And, we are in the last half hour of my show today, show number 91, which means I have curated 182 hours of music for my lovely listeners so far. And before the station announcements, there was another new track from the Rev Stars. I've played the Rev Stars before. They're a Geelong band, and that punky rock tune was Masquerade. And yes, I do know that Matt is already in the building to entertain us with Waxoid for 2 hours from 11 till 1. And after that, we have Art Matters with Sal from 1 till 2. And Thinking Up at 2 till 3 with Rari is changing its name, which will become clear. It's all about it's evolving, the whole show, and it's now going to be called The Soft Revolution. So listen in to Rari at 2 o'clock. And then it's The Feast, and I have it on good authority that between 3 and 5, Celeste will be bringing us tunes today. And then it's the Music Garden from 5 till 7. And that is an awesome show. I'm hoping they're in today. I'm sure they are. Nobody's texted otherwise. And now I've got another brand new song. And this is for Matt from Waxoid, because he does love something a bit different. And I found this again on AMRAP. It's called She Moved Through the Fair. And the band is Brittle Sun. And this is a spellbinding rendition of the traditional Irish folk ballad. So this grabbed my attention when I heard it. So here we go. She moved through the fair.

That was Brittle Sun with She Moved Through the Fair. Now, I think the singer is Vicky Meelings. Yeah, I'm pretty sure about that. Now, it's time to thank a few people because I'm into the last 15 minutes or so. And, we manage on the sniff of an oily rag here at 3MDR, but that sort of gets us through and pays the bills, which is why it is so important that we have your support with your subscriptions. And I am very fortunate to have lots of you subscribe to You Never Can Tell, but you can subscribe to any show you like. 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But I would like to thank my subscribers. We've got two best friends for life, Jean from Upway and Pete from Coorirup. And good morning, Jean, who has texted in to say that you can't beat Ian Jury's Cockney accent. Yeah, I know. Now, Jean and I are both Essex girls, so we do know our Cockney accents. But did you hear me? I said accent instead of accents. So I am a little bit Australian these days too. Business subscriber, SCAD Designs, scaddesign.com.au, making your products a reality. 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My community group subscribers are the Upper Ferntree Gully Fire Brigade, Anchor Community Care, who I think are coming in a couple of weeks' time to have a little chat, and the All Stars Disability Choir, who are based in Bayswater. My artist subscriber is Luke Young Ceramics. Again, all the details on my show page. And listener subscribers, Tigger from Upper Ferntree Gully, Pin and Dave from Mount Dandenong, Sue and Stuart from Selby, Nirvana the Visionary, Dolores the Djembe from Mombok, Brother Michael from Mombok, who's texted me in to say that the knee op went well. And thank you for texting in, Meek. I'll get that other track for you for next week, because I understand you'll still be a captive audience, which is what I like. Also, subscriber Graham the Bird Nerd from Mount Burnett, the KTEL Record Selector from Belgrave, Glenn from Bentley Park in Queensland, and last but not least, Callum from Launching Place. So good to have you all on board and helping us here with our community radio commitments. And I should also thank everybody who's texted in. Now, let me see. I've just got to scroll down here. And we've had Cam. We've had Dolores the Djembe, Gisela, Tash, Tanya, John from the Paris end of Belgrave, the lovely Jean, Matt, and Mick, brother Michael from Mombok. Yeah, so that's lovely. And while I'm thinking about it, I should also wish a happy birthday for the 25th to John the Baptist from York. And on the 26th, it's Anne from Mombok's birthday as well. It's all happening at the moment. Now, I've got 12 minutes left, so I've got a few tunes I can still pop out. Now, this one is one of my favourites. Last year, Clint Wilson brought out a brand new album, Actually, It Is You. I love that title. I think that's very clever. And this is a track from that album. This is Scared.

That was Alison Moyet there with Money Mile. Gosh, that goes all the way back to 1984 and her amazing album Alf. But I just love this one. I love the fact that it's talking, the chorus, on your money mile, we are the faceless, the nameless, the homeless. On your money mile, there in your fortress where you couldn't care less. And I think it's still rings true now, doesn't it? The all the fortresses with all the money in, and the rest of the world is going on outside, and they don't really care because they're just after the profit. Look at the time. It's nearly time to say goodbye. Just one more thing. I want to give a shout out to Clem, who contacted 3MDR last week to identify a song that I played a few weeks back, and I let him know what it was, and then he made a donation on 3MDR.com. So good on you, Clem. And I'm just going to leave you with a bit of Genesis from a long time ago. This is Horizons. Have a wonderful week, everybody. I've been Christina the Astonishing, and this is You Never Can Tell. Next up is Max from Waxoid. Bye.

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And a very good morning to everyone out there, and welcome to a Waxoid for another episode on this Tuesday, the 21st of July. It's a pretty darn nice day outside, sunny, not too cold at all. Beautiful winter's day in the hills. A big thanks to Christina the Astonishing for another, yet another fantastic episode of You Never Can Tell. A couple of bangers. I missed the first, better part of an hour at the start, unfortunately. I was doing all sorts of stuff this morning, so I missed the Imaginary Friend show in its entirety and a fair old bit of You Never Can Tell. But fortunately, 3MDR.com, you can listen back for, I think, approximately 6 months back. So a very great asset that we have on the website on 3MDR.com. I'd like to commence the program today by acknowledging the Wurundjeri people of the Kulin Nation, whose lands 3MDR broadcast from, and pay respects to elders past and present. A fair old thwack of vinyl today. I have a full water bottle. So these are the two important things at the moment. I do have some backup CDs I think I've been carrying around and maybe played once or twice. I've got some MP3s in my hard drive that can be used when I get distracted by listening to the music instead of queuing up more. It is Waxoid, it is 3MDR. We're here all about music, so may as well start playing. And in, it's about 6 or 7 weeks or so, Radiothon starts soon. It's very exciting. July, August, September, 6 or 7 weeks. Let's start. I've gone to a Tompkins Square release, Frank Fairfield, and this track, I do this often. I've forgotten which one I queued up. I bring the record in and I go, I'm going to choose this one or this one or this one, and then I end up choosing that one. You're on Waxoid on 3MDR.

Oh, who set her coffin, Lord, who lay her down? Oh, who lay sweet Ruthie in that cold rocky ground? Oh, I'll set her coffin, I'll lay her down. I'm off that road, I believe I'm Texas bound.

0: yourself a break before.
1: I believe someone may have knocked the RPM to 45. I thought it sounded a bit funny at the start, but then those vocals just went a bit funny, didn't they? So we're going to play something different right now. Fortunately, I got the computer ready because I didn't have time to click on another record. So let's go to the Decemberists from an EP of the same name as this track on Waxoid 3MDR.

0: We started off that first bracket there with Frank Fairfield, who sadly no longer performs, but I am grateful that I do have a couple of his albums, though that's the only one I can find. It's called Out on the Open West, released in 2011, and that track, Ruthie, plays a lot of old-time fiddle and banjo with a bit of very unique singing as well. Followed up with Yola Tango from one of their soundtracks, Old Joy, a song by, what's her name, Rachel Leichhardt? I have to check. I think it's on the cover. Kind of close. Kelly Reichardt. The movie was released in 2006, but that was released on record maybe 2 or 3 years ago, I think. Something like that. I don't think it was originally released on record at all. Or it was very limited edition way back then. So fortunately, the rest of the world has been able to access that music also on Bandcamp. Yola Tango, one of my all-time favourites. And then we went to Bedouin from her debut LP, self-titled from 2017, with the track Back to You, and ended there, no, not with that, 33 played at 45. We played some of the Decemberists, which was, its debut single, and I'm calling it an EP, but I'm not sure if that was the single or an EP, because it's got a couple of B-sides on it as well. But their debut single, Billy Liar, taken from the Billy Liar EP from 2004, taken from a British book, and I think it turned it into a movie as well from the 1960s. 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You know what I'm trying to say. I was not sure if I was trying to be clever or sparse. Who knows? This is Waxoid, and this is 3MDR.
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Start off there with the Layla McCullough that I intended to play previously but had it on the wrong speed from her 2024 Sun Without the Heat album. That was Give Yourself a Break. And then one of my all-time favourite bands, and I do believe it may be Shake's all-time favourite band, that was Fugazi from their second album, Steady Diet of Nothing, from 1991, with one of the, all the best songs on that album, but one of the best songs on that album, Reclamation. And finished up with Lancome out of Dublin there. I think they are from Dublin, certainly from Ireland anyway. From the 2023 Live in Dublin album, and that was The Pride of Petrovore with some lyrics from Sting there. I can't remember the name of the song that those lyrics come from, but I think it was 1984 those lyrics came out, but I can't remember the name of the song. But Lancome, Pride of Petrovore, absolutely brilliant. I do love having hundreds and hundreds of all-time favourite bands, and of course they are one of them. Coming up next on Waxaloid on 3MDR, that's right, the show that gives the SMS line a break, we're going to hear some Sergio Mendes from 1968, and I think this is the album that he moved away from strictly bossa nova and into a more, should we say, American or Western or primarily English-speaking part of the world, who knows, but it was a bit of a shift in his music somewhat. This is Sergio Mendes from Sergio Mendes's Favourite Things, and I am pretty sure you'll recognise the song.

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4: And before those announcements, we did hear from, or started off with Sergio Mendes from his 1968 Sergio Mendes's Favourite Things with Favourite Things. I'm pretty sure you all recognised that. And g'day, Greg. Yes, the SMS line has now woken up. It did have a good break, so cheers. But yes, nice to hear from you. I've got a track coming up that you might enjoy coming up next. After Sergio Mendes, we did hear from an all-time favourite band of mine, Bardo Pond. This release was from 2023, but it was from the BBC Peel Sessions recorded. Well, that one was recorded in 2001, and there was three tracks from 2001, and the other side were three tracks recorded in 2004. But that track was called Amen. Love it. It is one of my favourite tracks of theirs. So this is Waxoid, this is 3MDR, and coming up next we are going to go, I think he's, I just have to check, pretty sure Norwegian. Squeaky chair, primitive guitar, yeah, Norwegian finger picking, playing traditional Nordic music and in a finger picking style, released in 2023. This is Hans Martin Storsten, and the track I'm playing is not easily pronounced, so I'm going to practice and then come back to you. This is Hans Martin Storsten.

And that wasn't the track I intended to play, but it doesn't matter. We started off with Hans Martin Storsten out of Norway, and I didn't practice the pronunciation. Spring Like Itta, Mikael Plassen. Yep. Traditional Norwegian track arranged by Hans Martin Storsten, released on his album Primitive Guitar, and PRIMITIV and then GITAR, released 2023 on, I can't remember the name of the record label, but that one that we just heard was released on Ramble Records, and it's taken from Inside the Outside, Experimentations in American Primitive Guitar, which is a compilation and that was released in 2021. And that track was George Christian with the track titled Resguts Pasados. You are listening to Waxoid on 3MDR 97.1 FM. And I've just realised there's a lamp here to make my life easier. Oh, how good is that? If you could see what I'm seeing here, it would be brighter than it was before. Coming up next, we've got about 9 minutes left before the half-time announcements. Let's hear what have I got there? Let's hear some Spider Webbed by Tortoise from their debut album, self-titled, and they are, if they haven't already been, coming out, and I didn't get tickets, so I'm going to listen to them instead. This is Spiderwebbed by Tortoise on 3MDR. Just got to push play.

Where's my list, you ask? Oh, that was all we did. Just the one there. Tortoise from their debut 1994 album, self-titled album, with the track Spiderwebbed. And I've got a couple of texts in. Pete from Zealot's Picnic on a Saturday evening, 6 o'clock. Underground Lovers are playing at the Corner Hotel on the 4th of October 2020. Oh, 4th of October. I should have read the other ones too before I started talking. But no, I didn't know they were playing on Sunday the 4th of October at the Corner Hotel. The funny thing is they have long been my all-time favourite band for, well, several decades in fact. They pipped the Rolling Stones while I was still in my teens. That's not true. Yes, it was. 91. Yes, I was technically still in my teens then. So yes, they did pip the Rolling Stones way back then. And I've never seen them. I just have never seen them. I better look at my calendar, but that's great to know because I know they've played under their another electronic music pseudonym, which I cannot remember the name of right now. They play that quite regularly, but no, Corner Hotel, 4th of October. Could it be that I actually finally go and see them? And 878, I'm pretty sure, that's Cam from The Big Note on a Wednesday from 9 o'clock. Primitive, Phil Manzanera. That's the Roxy Music fella, isn't it? Has released Impossible Guitar and also a track called Primitive Guitars. Yes. I think that would have been in response to the George Christian pushing the boundaries of guitar expression. It's not good radio if you don't prepare, is it? I should have read those texts and then responded, but I didn't. So instead, we've got this kind of awkward, almost comedic garble coming out of my mouth. But that's Phil Manzanera. I had no idea he had a solo career of any kind, but that kind of makes sense because they all did, didn't they, in Roxy Music. I do quite like Roxy Music. It's a little after 12:30 now. I think I might play some station announcements, the last lot, and then we'll be back with some more waxoiding music. And what have I got queued up? Who knows? In that 8.5 minute track,

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5: 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Plays all sorts of stuff. He doesn't really know what's coming up. 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
0: And oddly enough, instead of pulling out Waxoid subscriber list, I was listening to the station announcements. So I'm going to play a few tracks and then I'll thank Waxoid subscribers. And good timing, Cam. I did gather that Primitive Guitars was an entire LP. But yes, I think I will look into those. I'm not sure unless they're on Bandcamp, but I'm sure they will be, at least some of them. Maybe YouTube or something might have them. But good timing, Cam. If you're still listening out there, I've got some Flaming Lips that I had lined up for some time in the program, and now's the time. This is taken from their hit to Death in the Future Head album from... Oh, I can't read that. This is a track called Frogs. But it's not playing. There we go.

I do love that song a lot, a lot, a lot. We started off that bracket with The Flaming Lips and Going Out to Cam from The Big Note. And I don't know why, but that was a really quiet recording of it. And I don't know why. But that was from their 1992 album Hit to Death in the Future Head with Frogs. Or Frogs. The follow-up to The Flaming Lips was Crooked Still, and they're kind of around, kind of not really around anymore. I think they officially stopped in 2008, and then they got back together in 2011. And they were on a TV show, like a, you know, drama or whatever, streaming show. Can't remember what it was, under a different name. So they were kind of acting, but it was that band, Crooked Still, and one of my all-time favourite, let's call it Americana type folk songs, but of course has its roots coming out of other parts of the world. That was Angeline the Baker from their 2004 Hop High album. And then we did finish up there with Corner Shop from third album, I reckon it was, When I Was Born for the Seventh Time, 1997, with Good to Be on the Road Back Home Again. And very, very similar to, the hook in that is very similar to the Super Suckers album, their fourth album, Must Have Been High. Was it Road Worn and Weary? Yeah, very similar indeed, the hook. But yeah, I think, I don't know which one came first. Anyway, now is a fine, fine time to thank Waxlight subscribers. So thank you to Listener and the like. Subscribers to Waxoid, Lottie from Sylvan, Etta from Sylvan, Tully, Safi, Riley Blue from Fitzroy, The Menagerie from Fitzroy, Daniel from Fernie Creek, Dusty Miller, The Sporadic Spiridium, Francis Goes to Belgrave, Michelle from Upway, The Yelling Bow Beard Enthusiast Collective, Bruce from Upway, and Greg from Belgrave Heights. And thank you to Waxoid's Business Thank you to Waxoid's Business subscriber, Sassafras Flower Design. Thank you to each and every one of you for, well, supporting Waxoid and indeed 3MDR. Where are we? We've only got about 7 minutes left before Cell takes over the airwaves with Art Matters, which is always good. So let's squeeze this one in. From, yeah, this is my favourite Gillian Welch song. We've gone a bit folky and Americanery today, haven't we? This is Caleb Meyer from Hell Among the Yearlings, which I think is her second album. But let's play this, and then I'll say a quick few goodbyes.

Yes, indeed. Caleb Meyer from Gillian Welch's Hell Among the Yearlings from 1998. And that is it for another week of Waxoid. Thank you very much indeed for your company. And a big thanks to the texts coming in. Quite a few in the end there, which is really, really nice. Thanks to Cam and Pete. Quite a few from Cam, thanks. And, of course, Greg. So thank you for keeping me company. And not just the people who texted in, but all of you for keeping me company. And hope you enjoyed the music. Stay safe, stay sane. Enjoy the sunshine if you can. And I will see you all next week. Stay tuned to Cell. No, stay tuned to 3MDR. 4Cell.

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0: it became exponentially fascinating to me to do that.
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3: 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Should I exercise or should I paint? I'm like, I'll paint. That's nicer.
4: Good afternoon and welcome to Art Matters. You're here on 3MDR with me, Sel. For the next hour, big thank you to Matt from Waxoid. For the last 2 hours of excellent tunage, I would like to begin the show by acknowledging that we are broadcasting live from the stolen lands of the Wurundjeri and the Bunurong people of the Eastern Kulin Nation. I acknowledge the deep connection to country through art, through dance, and through storytelling. And I say hello and welcome to any First Nations people tuning in today. Welcome aboard. We have a smashing show today. Very, very full. I will have the one and only Tracy Roberts joining me on the line to have a chat about her current exhibition, Fly Me to the Moon. And I also have a few artists involved with an exhibition all about protest that is due to open at Burringer next week. Coming into the studio, so it is a jam-packed show. Stick around. You are listening to 3MDR. This is Art Matters. I'm going to take a quick track from Tracy Roberts, and then I'll welcome her on to Art Matters. Stay tuned.

0: You are back on Art Matters here on 3MDR, and joining me on the line, I have artist Tracy Roberts, who is a contemporary visual and performing artist, an established singer-songwriter who enjoys a rare and wonderful neurological condition called synesthesia. In Tracy's case, this means she sees colours and shapes while listening to, performing and creating music, and her artwork is a reflection of the way she internally visualises these sounds. Welcome to the show, Tracy.
1: Thanks, Del.
0: I've got you on the line today, though, to talk about an exhibition that you've currently got showing at Magnet Galleries in the Docklands called Fly Me to the Moon.
1: Yeah, it's very exciting. It's basically 12 pieces of artwork that have been printed on beautifully specialised handmade papers from all around the world.
0: Oh, wow.
1: And normally I sell my work as limited edition prints, but these are a special one-of-one edition with the moon actually incorporated into the imagery. And the reason for that is because they represent the same 12 pieces that are actually going to the moon in November this year on the Polaris mission as part of the Lunar Codex project.
0: Yeah, so let's break that down for us, because that's a whole lot.
1: It is. Yeah.
0: Your artwork is literally going to the moon. How does that even happen?
1: Yeah, it's kind of trippy, but essentially there's a guy in Canada called Dr. Samuel Peralta, who is a physicist and author and entrepreneur, whose COVID project was to curate and gather the creative works of over 50,000 people from every country and territory on the planet and arrange for their work to be scanned and digitally etched at incredibly high resolution, like 300,000 DPI.
0: So okay. Artwork, oh, my God. Yeah,
1: which is like stupidly high res.
0: Yeah.
1: But to microscopic size, and they're going to be etched onto little tiny sort of 5-cent coin-sized nanofiche plated discs.
0: Yep.
1: And these little discs are going to be packaged together inside a little moon box.
0: Okay.
1: Which is going to be like a time capsule, and that's connected to a lander, which is going up in the nose cone of a SpaceX rocket, and it's called the Lunar Codex Project.
0: Far out.
1: So, he's got not just works of art from these people, but also books and music and poems and scripts from films and movies and all sorts of stuff. And the reason for him doing it was because he wanted to basically have a little bit of humanity up on the moon, which, you know, sort of represented the fact that during one of the most tricky and difficult and challenging periods in our modern history, i.e. COVID, that people still made art.
0: Mm.
1: So this is what he's about, really, and, you know, promoting art and having it on the moon for future visitors, be they human or otherwise.
0: Yeah.
1: And, you know, it's just such a lovely concept, you know.
0: Yeah, a little slice of humanity, but all the best, most fun, beautiful parts of it, you know, in a little capsule. Imagine finding that.
1: I know, right? It's pretty amazing. But it's going to be on the lander, which is destined for the south pole of the moon at the NASA moon base there.
0: Yeah.
1: And it'll be like a sort of a little museum, a miniature gallery, if you like, for people to find and to access. And it will be visible through microscopes. And if there are, you know, in 10,000 years, and if, you know, other creatures come from other planets or whatever, solar systems. It's, I know, right? It's like a science fiction movie, honestly. I can't believe it myself.
0: Yeah, did you ever think your art would go to the moon? That's, like, unfathomable.
1: It came out of the blue, really. It was nothing I planned. It's not like I applied for the gig, you know.
0: Yeah.
1: It happened because I was I had an article written about my music and synesthesia and art in a US-based e-magazine, Literary Mag.
0: Okay.
1: And the girl who got me onto the editor of that magazine is actually an author and musician, and she was on tour out here in Australia. We were doing a couple of festivals together and became friends.
0: Yep.
1: When she went back to the States, she put she contacted Samuel Peralta because she found out about the Lunar Codex project and said, would you be interested in putting this magazine up into the payload? And he looked at the magazine, really loved its ethos, and decided to put all 7 editions on it.
0: Wow.
1: Yeah, so I'm just really lucky to be part of that. So it's 12 high-res artworks plus an article all about synesthesia and music and colour. And, yeah, it's really a It's a bit of a kick, you know.
0: That's so cool. So I was going to say, so if anyone wants to go and see Tracy's work, they're going to need to get to the moon somehow. But no, you're also having an actual exhibition of this work, yeah?
1: I am. So the exhibition is at Magnet Galleries in Docklands,
0: yep.
1: And it's on until the 2nd of August. Yep. And there are a couple of nice events happening, including this Friday night. I'll be doing a concert there at 7 o'clock. Tickets are through Try Booking.
0: Yep, I'll pop all the links up on the Art Matters show page for everyone.
1: Yeah, it's going to be lovely. I've got Robbie Mercer playing drums with me. He's a great drummer, good mate of mine. I've worked with him for years. And we'll be doing a whole lot of moon songs.
0: Yes, so we just heard Moon Shadow, your cover, which was just gorgeous, really nice
1: Thank
0: cover.
1: You.
0: What are your other favourite moon songs, or is it a surprise?
1: There's loads. I mean, I've got a couple of originals that I've written over the years that have got the moon in them, so I'll be singing those. And then there's a couple of well-known jazz standards, you know, Blue Moon, How High the Moon.
0: Oh, nice.
1: There'll be some rock songs. I'm going to do... Brain Damage by Pink Floyd, you know.
0: Nice.
1: On the Dark Side of the Moon.
0: Yep.
1: And then there's a Bowie song as well, you know, Space Oddity.
0: Yeah.
1: I'm going to throw the moon into that. And, you know, it's going to be a really nice combination of songs across a few genres, you know.
0: But it's
1: and the
0: all
1: moon
0: the
1: being
0: theme.
1: The common theme.
0: Yeah. Love a good theme.
1: Yeah, well, I think it'll be really nice. And I was thinking this morning as I was sort of rehearsing, but this could be a really interesting concept for a concert. Generally, so I'm thinking about developing that, and I think I'll talk to Barringer about doing a specialist concert with visuals, you know,
0: around
1: the moon. So,
0: well, that's it, because you've got both elements, which is really nice, and how they complement each other. I mean, your work does that anyway. But having an exhibition as well as a musical performance, and you've got an artist talk this Wednesday as well.
1: Yes, not this Wednesday,
0: it's
1: Wednesday, 29th. So tomorrow week, the 29th, I'll be doing an artist talk at 11 a.m. and that's really relaxed and casual, and people can just rock up and, you know, I'll talk to them about the whole project. I can ask me anything, and, it'll be really nice to walk around the gallery and discuss all the artworks at length and the project itself and,
0: Have a bit of a tour.
1: Yeah,
0: it's sometimes it's nice. Are you the kind of artist that likes to put massive artist statements next to your work, or do you like to leave it to the viewer?
1: Look, I am a bit of a fan of the caption as long as it's not too long. You know, people don't read big blocks of text, but I do quite like explaining the backstory, because often there's a backstory. Because there's that musical element to it, sometimes it warrants a little bit of an explanation.
0: Yeah, you might not pick up on that.
1: Yeah, I find that, I mean, some pieces are fairly obvious. If it's a figurative piece and it's like a person playing an instrument, well, then it may not need any sort of explanation. The same could be said for our abstract pieces as well. Often I like it that people... are not quite sure what they're looking at, and they interpret them all differently, and that's quite fascinating. So that can be the downside of having a very detailed caption. So I try and keep them fairly sort of loose and translucent in a way, so that people can still create, you know, their own sort of interpretation. And I think there's value in captions to a degree.
0: Oh, 100%, 100%. Some of the work that I've seen of yours in the past has been a little bit interactive too. Is that something that is a part of this exhibition, or is it more, you know...
1: Well, in fact, there are a couple of pieces that might work that way. I've got one piece that when you put 3D glasses on, some of the sort of crystally elements in the piece tend to jump out at you, and it tends to look a bit 3D, which is kind of cool. So I think I'm going to have some 3D glasses there.
0: Nice.
1: And then... there's another piece too, which was inspired by Allegri's Miserere, and it's a really lovely classical choral piece.
0: Yep.
1: So you can actually, there's a QR code which I'll be putting up underneath it for the artist talk, and I'll probably play a little excerpt of that piece of music so that people can look at the artwork and hear the music at the same time and understand how I created that artwork related to that piece of music and the high C that the soprano hits.
0: Yeah, right.
1: It's very clearly represented in that piece as a thin white line. But there's a lot more to it as well. So there are a couple of pieces where that would apply, definitely.
0: Yeah. No, I love that about your work. I often think about, you know, when you're making, obviously you're sort of physically involved with the colours of the artwork. I don't see colours when I hear music. I wish I did. It sounds amazing.
1: Look, I love it. Love it. And, you know, technically they call it a neurological condition, but I actually just think it's, you know, it's a gift, really. It's just brain wiring, and we've all got, you know, different things going on in our heads. And this is this kind of lovely thing that happens in mine, which is adding this beautiful dimension to the way I perceive and hear and create music, you know. Great. Love it.
0: It's awesome. And people get to see that because you put it out there, which is super special.
1: I do like it that I'm comfortable enough to do that. I do know some synesthetes who are really uncomfortable with their synesthesia, and they find it distracting and difficult to deal with, but it's not the case for me. I'm very lucky that I have found a way to express it that feels really good and connected to everything that I am as a musician as well, you know?
0: Oh, that's awesome. Well, if people need to get down and see Tracy's work in the flesh before it flies away to the moon. That's down at Magnet Galleries, which is a lot of numbers and weird.
1: It's a funny little address, but basically it's in the Docklands District area, which is that sort of shopping complex, if you like. So it's one of the, it's a gallery in a shopping precinct near the Melbourne Star.
0: Okay.
1: And it's actually quite easy to find, and it's not far from the big multi-story Woolworths car park there. It's very easy to get to off the freeway, so it's actually very readily accessible. And it's a lovely gallery, nice people, you know. It's a lovely space, and I'm looking forward to the concert on Friday. It's going to be great.
0: Oh, absolutely. And it's great to find out about more galleries out there, you know, and making these connections too. So thank you for bringing that to our attention. I'll put all these links up on the Art Matters page after the show so that people can click through, and the try booking link too for the performance on Friday night. What time does that start, Tracy?
1: It starts at 7. So people can get there and have a look at the artwork for a little while, and then we'll probably kick off about 7:30 musically, I think. Yeah, give people time to settle in.
0: Yeah,
1: beautiful. Have a look at the work. Yeah, it's going to be great. And all the details for everything, including the whole Ludacodex story, it's all at my website, which is tracyroberts.com. So people want more details about any of the aspects of the exhibition and concerts and so on, then it's all there.
0: Yeah, and also a lot more information about you too, Tracy. It's really nice to read all about your work and stuff and see some of your historical pieces as well. It's a great website.
1: Thank you.
0: So I'll put a link up for that too. So get on down and check out Fly Me to the Moon. Tracy Roberts, thank you so much for coming on Art Matters today. Thank you for phoning in and being on the line with us here for our listeners.
1: A pleasure, Sal. Thank you.
0: We'll chat to you soon. Take care.
1: Yeah, definitely. Thanks, mate. See ya.
0: Bye. You are on Art Matters, and I will take us to a track now, and I will be back.

0: Well, that ended abruptly. You are here on Art Matters on 3MDR 97.1 FM with me, Sal. If you've just tuned in, I just had a great chat with artist Tracy Roberts all about her exhibition down at the Docklands. And like I said, I will pop all the links up on the Art Matters show page after the show. But right now, I would like to welcome into the studio Natasha Van Wyk and Kelly Sullivan, two of the artists of I Can't Believe We're Still Protesting This, which will be opening at Burringer next week. Welcome, ladies.
1: Howdy, Sal. How are you going?
0: Pretty good.
2: Hi, Sal.
0: You're in the studio. You're on the mics.
1: Yay.
0: We're winning. We just had a track from La Butcherettes. I thought that was appropriate. Don't bleed. You're in the middle of the forest.
1: I love that.
0: Bit of a protest?
1: Yeah, I think so.
0: Maybe.
2: It's important not to attract the man and the bear.
0: I've got you in here today because I Can't Believe We're Still Protesting This is an exhibition that brings together four artists whose practices examine the repeated return of political and social conditions that should already be behind us.
1: This is true.
0: So the exhibition is going to move across textile, pattern, assemblage, repetition and material tension. It considers protest not simply as a public event, but as an ongoing lived condition. Ooh.
2: My daily protest to stay alive.
0: Daily protest. That sounds like worship.
2: My daily protest to stay alive every morning. Very South African reference. It is definitely a reference to how we are still protesting things from, let's say, the 1960s. Mm. I'm making an art piece that was with a found object that was dated the 3rd of September 1968, mm. which was quite telling because that's when people watched the Vietnam War on the television, and now we are watching wars yet again, and it is still being perpetrated by the same country.
1: I also think that Australia has a very long history of making protest art. And I just feel like we're in a long lineage of rat bags still flying the flag.
0: The rat bag flag.
1: Yeah, that's it. I remember, protests started about the Vietnam War, nuclear energy, the role of women in society, AIDS rallies, Aboriginal land rights, as I was growing up. And I went to art school in Sydney, and I distinctly remember the change of when John Howard got into power in Australia, and with his wedging politics, somewhat like a wedgie. strategy called wedging, dividing and of fear of minority groups and unverified claims. Now that One Nation is still using those, so there's a lot to protest still, isn't there?
2: Sadly, there is. I grew up in political South Africa where half of my growing up years were spent in apartheid, and half of my growing up years were spent when we did not have apartheid anymore. I had the privilege of learning two histories during my school education. So in primary school, I learned the perspective from the white government, and in high school, our history books changed, and we got the perspective from then the black government. So it was really interesting. It was really good to have both perspectives. And I think it made me a more balanced adult on those days that I try to be balanced. But yes, there is definitely a sense of fatigue about still protesting the exact same things that we protested years ago.
0: And is that what, you've listed off a whole lot of things that we can protest about. Is it just the general vibe of all of that is what sparked this? How did this actually start? Who started this?
1: Come on, Natasha.
2: How did this start? This started with a sense of despair hearing artists being censored.
0: Right.
2: I have friends that are making art. Their art are not being, they're being accepted into art shows, but then the curator or the gallery decides that it is too risky in the current political climate or the current event climate to actually show the art, and that's why it's such a privilege to be at Burringer. Even if people disagree with us, they don't censor us, they don't silence us, and it is such an amazing place to be in, and such a privilege to be able to set up an exhibition where I know that we will be supported, actively supported by Burringer, and not just shown. We've had meetings with management where they have confirmed that Burringer was born out of protest.
0: Yeah.
2: And Burringer will never silence any protest. So I really feel supported by Burringer.
0: Yeah, awesome. That's good. We don't want our artists to be censored. And, Venice Biennale, you know, there's so many examples of things being cancelled or whatever because of exactly that reason. What is going on? Do you think it's important then? You've just mentioned how Burringer was born out of protests, which it was. Do you think it's important that it is at Burringer then, because it's rehashing that? That's like bringing back the history of just that one place and using that to balance.

0: Artists historically have been giving people a voice. And I think when people don't see art and they don't see that art is actually based on current events, whether it be against or for something, I'm very much pro giving everybody a voice. Mm. It is very important that we don't silence these people, because the minute you only see what you believe in or what other people believe in, then that gets ingrained into you. Mm. And that your mind will never be changed. I make a conscious effort to actually look at things that of people that don't necessarily agree with me. I don't necessarily feel that they change my mind, but I do feel that it is important that we're not in an echo chamber. Mm. You'll see the protest art that we're going to have in this exhibition is a little bit tongue-in-cheek in some ways. I am also looking at some of the original protest art that was at Burringer a few years ago. I'm meeting with Lynn probably over the weekend or on Monday. This is a surprise to everybody.
1: Nobody knows about it yet, but this is
0: nobody knows about it yet. But some of the peace posters that was at Burringer are still in the rounds, and hopefully we'll be able to have a look at those. And
1: bit of archival material.
0: Yeah, we'll have a look at it. I don't think it'll be included in this exhibition, but it is possibly something that we will reference at the opening at least.
1: Awesome. That's great.
2: Yeah, I think we're not in the business to offend anybody. We just want people to sit with the work and contemplate how it actually makes them feel. I guess if they do feel offended by it, then it's sort of to ask yourself why. Why are you offended about it? Because it is basically about human rights, in a nutshell.
1: Mm.
2: Yeah.
1: Mm. Have you got... let me ask you about your work specifically. Like, have you got specific ideas behind any of your pieces, or is there a certain theme to your protest, Kelly?
2: I don't know if there's a theme. I guess over the years I've sort of turned my hand to lots of different mediums, but I've also had to maintain a cohesive core of exploring, like, multiple angles of art and sort of with one idea of making work about feminist issues, I guess. So, it's been a long undercurrent, I guess, of my work over the years. I've worked in music, I guess, for a really long time. Over a long time, I incorporate song lyrics and poetry into my work. So that's also been a big part, and will be a big part of this show as well.
1: Mm. Yeah. 'Cause you work mainly in fabrics and collected items and things like that?
2: Yeah, even though I am a collage artist as well, analog collage, and I do have a degree in ceramics, so...
1: There you go.
2: Many hats, many craft and art hats.
0: I think we'll have all mediums represented.
1: All mediums?
0: Yeah. All mediums will be represented in the exhibition.
1: All protests.
0: All of the protests will be represented, and we also encourage people to... I know Kelly's doing an amazing install with postcards where you can write yourself a postcard and she'll post it to you in a year. I'm really looking forward to that. Some of my work has reference to that as well. We'll have some stamp sized art as well for sale, and people will see if they can pay us what those are worth and what they feel it should be worth. So that's a surprise and a little
1: that'll
0: bit of
1: be interesting
0: Easter egg for people to come and see.
1: That's a little social experiment.
0: We've also got some paint. I've got I actually took my hand to canvas.
1: I was going to say, you're traditionally a textile artist.
0: Yes, traditionally.
1: Paint has come through.
0: I painted 21 noes. Not noses, nose. So it's a reflection on the word no and how it has been resonating with me over the past 2 years. Mm. My first words when I found out that my brother was murdered was no. I couldn't believe it was happening. Mm. Traditionally, no is not a word that I say often. I really struggle with saying no, as you both know, which is why we have this exhibition, because I should have said no to it. I'm too busy.
1: So what sparked this exhibition was...
0: was the fact that I couldn't say no.
1: Someone asked.
0: Somebody asked. And I said yes when I should have said no, but I'm really, really happy that I said yes. At this point, but it is also the permission to say no. If you have, I have a piece of art in my studio that says, it just says no.
1: Yeah.
0: So that I can remind myself that no is an option.
1: Mm.
0: And it is, It's also

0: reflection on Noah's a full sentence, so the artwork's name, it's 21 collected artworks, but it's actually one artwork, and the title is a little bit of a play on no could be a life sentence, no could be we have not found this, we have no, your result's not positive, no, this has gone wrong, and it could also be no, I just say no, I do not consent. Drawing that back to women's rights, drawing that back to human rights again. So that's an artwork. That's why I you know, took my hand to paint. So that happens every three years.
1: Empire of Stuff, who makes domestic crockery with protest imagery on that. And she's been exhibiting those for quite some time now, and they're fantastic. She also does performance pieces, which won't be at this show, with smashing them up with a baseball bat. Yeah, I've seen that.
2: That sounds therapeutic.
1: In a gallery, yeah, yeah. she goes hard on that, which is a great thing to see, and I hope to see it again someday. We also have Nicole Kemp, who is exhibiting around many regional and city galleries at the moment. She's a great artist making textile work.
0: Nicole has been censored before recently, I think in the past 3 months.
2: Oh.
0: Some of her work that has been censored can now only be seen at Burringer.
1: Yes.
0: Oh, so we're exclusive. Really, really proud. Yeah, very exclusive. And I'm really proud to be exhibiting with her. She's the first artist that came to mind when I was approached by Burringer asking me to do an exhibition. I thought, oh, you know who I should get is Nicole Kemp. And I think 3 hours later she walked into Burringer with some of her friends, and I said, guess what, you're doing an exhibition with me. And she just said yes. So I think everybody just said yes in the, when they were supposed to say no, and it's happening.
2: Whoops. We slipped.
1: We also have a couple of anonymous artists that will be presenting their work.
2: Yes, absolutely. That's going to be some fun.
1: Yeah, I'm looking forward to seeing those people present their work and get their work out there. Mm. And there'll be more to explanation about that evolving as it happens.
2: Yeah.
0: Come to the exclusive opening the 1st of August.
2: Saturday the 1st of August at 2 p.m. There will be a celebration launch. Absolutely. And the show runs through until the 6th of September. But I wanted to play a classic chick protest song in the middle of our chat, because it's needed, it's warranted, and I can, so I'm going to.
0: I love that.
1: I think I know what this song is going to be.
2: Everybody knows it, so sing along wherever you are. You are listening to Art Matters, and we'll be back after this.

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5: You're back here on Art Matters on 3MDR today with me, Sel. And if you've just joined us, I have got Kelly Sullivan and Natasha Van Wyk in the studio with me talking about, I can't believe we're still protesting this, an exhibition that is going to be opening at Burringer next week. When we think of protest, many people picture like placards or marches or, you know, public demonstrations. But artists have always used creativity as a form of protest. What do you think protest looks like through your eyes?
6: Good question. Natasha, what do you think?
7: I feel like protest to me is giving a voice to what is happening inside of you. Mm. When you watch the news and that rage starts building up inside of you and you're like, I can't believe this is still happening. Because that's what I'm doing, is I'm watching the news and I'm like, I can't believe this is still happening. I look at news in my home country and I'm like, I can't believe. And then I look at Australia and I'm like, I can't believe it's still happening here.
6: The news is actually quite regressive these days and very frustrating to watch. And, you know, so is being on the internet and scrolling through. I mean, I guess the best thing that's trending on the internet this week is Andrew Tate and his brother getting arrested. And he's wearing some lovely capri pants and ballet flats and a purple shiny shirt.
7: All of them in fast fashion. I did appreciate that screenshot a little bit.
6: You know, and it's great he's getting arrested, but he's been arrested before. And I guess the question is, when is he going to go to jail? You know, that is another question about people like Donald Trump. You know, the headlines around the world should have been, he has just paid Carol $5.6 million for being convicted of being a rapist, the president of the United States. So when is he going to jail?
7: We have an Olympic athlete that's out working in a church office in South Africa after shooting his girlfriend through a door.
6: Mm.
7: He's no longer in jail. It would seem that the but as you said, what I do is, instead of losing my mind, which I, you know, try not to do, is I make art. Yeah. I sculpt bananas when I come back from the doctor's office and the doctor had his big bag, big banana energy in my face, misdiagnosing me. I come to the studio at Burringer and I make a blingy banana out of x-rays, and that will be in the exhibition. Or I see what's happening in Palestine and I sculpt a watermelon. Instead of seeds, it has bombs. Not because I particularly feel like we should go one way or another, because I feel that I am helpless. What am I going to do? And the other thing that is very, very apparent to me as somebody that is an immigrant is where you're born is not your choice. And some people are born into violence. And that is not something that we appreciate enough, I feel, in Australia, is if you are born here, it is not necessarily something that you appreciate as much as you would if you were immigrating here from a country that is a war zone, for instance. So to me, it is protest action. I no longer can go to protests. I used to go to protests often. I have PTSD, so I don't want to make the entire protest about my meltdown. So I try to make art and put on exhibitions instead of going to the actual street protests.
5: You melt down on the fabric.
7: I melt down on the fabric and sometimes on the canvas at the moment because my hands don't always want to sew, but sometimes on canvas and sometimes on fabric. And I like to get the word out there that this is not okay. And the more people say that this is not okay, just give it a voice. Just have your opinion out there and don't be afraid to say what your opinion is. To me, that is really, really important, is that everybody has a voice. And honestly, if you come to the exhibition and you disagree with me, I'm just downstairs. Come and have a discussion with me. Come and convince me that your point of view is different and that you're okay. As long as everybody has a respectful discussion about everything, I feel like mind should be open and discussion should be had. So for me, protest is having a voice, putting it out into the world and encouraging discussion.
5: Bringing light to things that maybe don't get spoken enough. Do you find that it helps you process things too, making it into art?
7: Absolutely. Yeah. There's power in repetition, and there's also, the science is there. The more you make, the more you have repetitive action, the more you actually process what's happening around the world. I also find that the more we view through social media everything that is going on around the world, and you have the algorithm just spewing things at you that you believe in and that other people don't necessarily believe in, it makes it harder to process these things and actually have an alternative view broadcast to you as well.
6: It's still very important to engage, I guess, with, instead of just doom scrolling
5: and avoidance.
6: Everybody has a bit of that fatigue, and it is, it's warranted, there's a lot going on in the world. I guess it's good to stop, make some art about it, put it out into the world and come together as, a group.
7: Yep. And if you put it in a gallery, people can't scroll past. They have to engage with it actively. And if they don't engage with it, that's perfectly fine.
5: Yeah.
6: Mm.
7: But the closer you move to these pieces, I think about Nicole Kemp's work, about your work, my work, Empire of Stuff's work. If you see my work from a distance, you won't necessarily think that there's any protest associated with it.
5: Mm.
7: The closer you move to any of our works, the more you'll find that we actually do have a story to tell. Mm. We actually do have a voice. None of this, I just want to qualify it, none of it is confronting if just viewed from a meter away.
5: Yeah.
7: Meter and a half away. We are not trying to re-traumatize people. We are all very, very mindful of the fact that everybody has a different background.
5: Yeah.
7: And we want people to be safe, but we also want them to engage with the work with an open mind and curiosity, I guess.
5: Mm.
6: It is a little bit sweary, some of it.
7: Sweary is not.
6: Sweary is not bad.
7: I won't swear because Sally won't invite me back. But we have a rule in our house where you can swear, but you're not allowed to say somebody's stupid. And I feel like
5: that's pretty fair.
7: Giving something power is, if you have swear words, yes, by all means, educate your kids. But you're not going to not take your child to the National Gallery because a woman is lying there with her full nudity open. So there's no more swear words than in your kid's favorite computer game.
6: Speaking of nude ladies and galleries, I was listening to the radio the other day, and it was brought to my attention that there is a Australian curator who's over at the Met Museum in New York at the moment, and she's just written a thesis or a book, I think, about all of the paintings in the Met that are based on rape and abduction of women. And
7: I saw that.
6: 180 paintings.
7: It is pretty confronting.
6: So, I just thought, I wonder why no one has clocked that. yet, until now.
7: There are many answers to that question.
6: Yeah, which I can. So that's a whole other show.
5: Sorry, show. Yeah, no, that's fine. Let's book that in for another time.
6: Popped into my head. That's
7: the next exhibition.
5: That's a large topic.
6: Yeah, it is. Yeah.
5: I mean, that just opens my mind to any collection.
6: Totally.
5: In anywhere.
6: Mm.
5: What's actually hiding behind those doors?
6: Yeah, yeah.
5: And how was it put? Yeah. Mm.
7: They've also done a really interesting project at the Synchrotron in Melbourne, where they put paintings through the Synchrotron to see what's underneath it. And
5: what is a Synchrotron?
7: The Synchrotron is... See, now this is where my amazing kids lab rat situation comes in.
5: Right.
7: The Synchrotron is a machine that I don't know how it works, but it's definitely not going to create a black hole because I've asked.
5: Great. Awesome. All right.
7: Everybody there says it's not going to create a black hole. So what you do is they put paintings and they also put some DNA or some hairs from Farlap through the Synchrotron.
5: Great.
7: And they can can see things underneath the things and stuff. Right. So two things were discovered. Google it. I don't take my word for it. But two things were discovered. There was a painting that a famous painter did, whose name I can't remember right now, but he painted his mistress and obviously either run out of canvas or got a commission for more money and painted a very rich lady over it. And that's now hanging in the Melbourne Museum.
5: Mm. Interesting.
7: Yeah. And Farlap was, they came to the conclusion that Farlap was indeed murdered by arsenic. Google it. It's from really, really interesting. Yeah, Synchrotron. they put Farlap's hair through the Synchrotron. And they can also, it's opposite the Heart Hospital. They can, I mean, I'm not getting distracted at all, but they can now do operations at the Heart Hospital while actively seeing what's happening in your heart.
5: Mm. With the Synchrotron.
7: With the Synchrotron.
5: That's insane.
7: Yeah.
5: That is going to happen for me later. I'm going to find out all about that.
7: So you came here for art, but... In today's lesson,
5: education, we like to call it. It's fine.
7: There will be no Synchrotron work, but we might send some of the work to the Synchrotron. Let's do that.
5: That's all right. It's, we are very fast running out of time because that's what happens when you have excellent conversations with excellent people and you only have 1 hour to do it. You're listening to Art Matters here on 3MDR and we've been chatting all about, I can't believe we're still protesting this, the exhibition that will be opening next Saturday, the 1st of August. That's not this Saturday, the following Saturday. Don't I've got my weeks all wrong. Oh, my gosh. The launch will be at 2 p.m., the celebration launch, I like to call it.
6: Please come along, everybody listening.
5: Please come along. Yeah, please do. You can check out burringer.org.au for all the details. I believe there's an RSVP button on there too. If you want to tell us you're coming.
7: We need to buy wine and you need to come and get on the beers with us. So
6: that's the cart for the show, right?
5: Yeah.
6: Get on the beers. Actually, I'm going to make Aunty Pam's punch, I think.
7: There we go.
5: Yeah. Aunty Pam's punch. It will be a celebration. There'll be a lot of us there to have chats and discuss all things protesty. So bring some attitude, I reckon.
6: I love that.
7: Bring your attitude and lots of gold coins. We'll show you later.
5: Oh, yes. Bring your little coin purse. Do people still have those? I don't know.
7: I don't know, but find your golden purse and come to my exhibition.
5: Maybe we'll need a little donation bowl.
6: I'll empty my cuss jar.
5: It's in the upstairs gallery. I did mean to mention that, the Lyre Gallery at Burringer, not in the main one. But do come along. It'll be great.
6: Yeah, looking forward to it.
5: Very exciting. It's nice to have a group show. It's always fun to have a group show, I think.
6: Yeah.
5: Just that variety. And I did mean to ask, actually, how many works are we looking at?
7: 65 at this point.
5: 65 million. Okay, great.
6: Yeah, quite a few.
7: We're not counting the gold coin works, but then over 100, yes. So there will be plenty for people to see.
5: How big are those walls? That's all right. Come and see for yourselves.
7: Burringer has many walls.
5: Burringer does have many walls. I've just lost what I was going to say. It was something great. I can't remember. It's fine. I got distracted by Natasha.
6: that happens.
5: Thank you so much for coming on today's show.
6: Thanks for having us.
5: No, it's always great to have a chat. And thank you for tuning in and listening to our chat with Tracy Roberts as well. I will pop all of these links up on the Art Matters show page after the show. Get along to see Tracy's performance concert on Friday the 24th of July from 7 o'clock for her exhibition Fly Me to the Moon in the Docklands. And get along to, I can't believe we're still protesting this, on the 1st of August at Burringer. Get some art into your life. That's what it's all about.
6: It is.
5: I'm going to take us out with a track by a local band called Bush Pigs.
6: Yes.
5: This track is called Yucky Boy. Cute. You've been listening to Art Matters. Stay tuned for Rari with Thinking Up on at 2 o'clock, and stay tuned to 3MDR.

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I'm Reri and I'll be with you till 3 o'clock, and you've tuned into 97.1 FM 3MDR. And yes, this is Thinking Up. 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

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You're listening to Reri and I am presenting Thinking Up. And yes, I bring this program every Tuesday from 2 to 3 p.m. And I share some thoughts about how we can bring positive changes in our lives and have a bit more meaningful interaction with our environment and with people around us, and most importantly with ourselves, so that we don't interact with ourselves on an autopilot, because meaningful interactions, they build connections, and when there are real connections, then if there is a breakdown or if there's some interruption or disruption, then the connection can be readjusted. But if it's an autopilot, then if it's on autopilot, then if there's a disruption, then there's a chance of a breakdown, and it can take longer to fix or recover. So yes, that's what Thinking Up is all about. Building meaningful connections within and, yes, the whole existence around us. 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

97.1 FM, 3MDR, you're listening to Reri, and I am presenting Thinking Up. And today I'm going to talk about something that I have been sharing a few things about in the past few episodes, about how we interact with our body. But before I share about this topic, I want to share that anything that I talk about today or in any of my shows here on 3MDR, it's not a substitute for professional or medical advice, and I don't have a professional qualification in any medical field, and please consult a healthcare professional for anything that you might need help with. And also please don't discontinue any treatment that you might be undertaking because of anything that you've heard on any of my shows, in any of my previous shows, or even what I'm going to share today. So I have been talking about the body's intelligence. So that's what I spoke about in the last episode. And very briefly, I had shared in one of the previous episodes on this topic about how we see, a lot of times, how we see our body as our interaction with our body is just like, it's, I've used the word a lump or a dump, and I'm gonna talk about the details of why I'm using such words, because unless we define our interaction with our body, that is exactly how it is perceived by our body. Our interaction is perceived by our body when we don't understand, when we don't interact with our body in a more refined way from the body's perspective. So yes, so towards the end you will know exactly why I'm using these words and how we can improve our interaction and have a bit more say in how our body interacts with us in return. So yes, thinking up. And also, once I've shared a few things, I'm gonna play music towards the end and give you some time for reflection while I take a music break myself. Yes, because I need it today.

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You're listening to Reddy, and I'm presenting Thinking Up. Yes, every Tuesday, 2 to 3 p.m. So, how do we interact with our body? What sort of relationship do we have with our bodies? And what can we do to understand our body a bit better and help? Yes, we eat food. Yes, we understand nutrition. Yes, we follow diet plans. We go for exercise. We do the gym, run, bikes, everything. We do that. But in spite of all this, sometimes there can be some disruptions, and we feel that at times we feel that we don't have much say in how our body starts to operate. So I'm going to explain, because there's not many reference points for explaining it from the perspective that I am trying to bring here. So I'm going to explain from a very unexpected reference. Yeah, I'm going to explain it with an analogy, with a few analogies, and hopefully that will connect. So, first of all, to be able to become a meaningful contributor to any system, to be able to contribute in a meaningful way to any system, we have to understand how it operates from different angles and in different, at different levels. Like, say for examples, I'll use some professional fields and then it will hopefully make sense. Say for example, if there are different professions and different people, they do different jobs, and to be able to do a job well, you have to understand the systems on which you are working, not in, but on the systems in which you have to work or fix the things. So, say for example, plumbing. I'll just use a simple example. Plumbing. So if there is a breakdown somewhere in some or something in the pipes or anywhere, you call a plumber, right? And he has a mental map of the whole system. So he can, even without digging up the things in your house, or even without digging up everything, he knows what's connected where, what's happening. He can, in his mind, he can see the whole system. And looking at the output, you know, whatever the output is, looking at the output, he'll have a few things. He'll have the idea of where the breakdown could be, or where, what could be the reason, like what are the specific points from where, if there's a breakdown there, that could result in an output like this, whatever the situation is. So he will, so to rule out different possibilities, he will explore specific areas. He's not going to dig up the whole house. He's going to go to specific areas and test a few things. And then hopefully he's able to find exactly where the problem is and what connections are loose, or where there's some mixing of different things from different pipes, or

problem, and he works out whether there's a part that needs to be replaced or there's something that needs that has kind of shifted because of, you know, the ground movement or something, and it needs to be put back into its place. And he'll provide the solution, and hopefully he connects the things the way they're supposed to be. He knows his job, and off you go. The system is all working, all done, the job done. That's one. Then a medical professional. You go to a GP, you report, this is how I'm experiencing something. What they do. So they have got a mental map of, you know, the whole inner systems of the body, the anatomy. And they test a few things, or they ask you a few questions, again, rule out a few things, options, or whatever. And so they fine tune their search for the problem. They're searching for the problem in your system. And again, same process. So they, in during this process, they can see the whole thing in their mind, the whole of the system, your inner system in their mind. And they fix the problem. Or they direct you to what you need to do, if it's a medication or whatever is required, an exercise or something. And they provide their advice on what might be the, or they provide their advice on what might be the issue. And they fix it that way. Here in the radio land, this is another example I'm giving. I think it's pretty straightforward understanding this. So here in this radio land, something breaks down, technology. Now a technical professional, again, they have the whole mind map. They have a whole mental map of exactly what connections could be loose. So things that a layman cannot see in their mind. Someone who has, when we say professional, so if you look at it, they have a more detailed interaction with that particular aspect. They have a more in-depth awareness of not just knowledge, but awareness of the systems inside. And so the music, the people in the technical field, for the radio station here, so they know exactly what they need to check to fix the problems. So, and they fix the things, and we are back on air. Now, coming to our bodies, connecting it back there. You have an issue with your body, and you go to a medical professional. Again, a disclaimer, the same disclaimer. This is not a substitute for medical or professional advice, and please consult your a medical professional for anything that you might need help with. And yes. So, you have some issue with your body is calling for attention, or is not coping well, or not cooperating with you. The medical professional, they tell you, oh, you know, you've got this. How do you interact with that information? What mental picture does it make in your mind about the information that the body is trying to pass on to you through the medical professional? Does it create any mental image at all? Like any image except for what they have told you? Does it create any image? So if there's a factory, if there's a factory out there, just visualize it, and then I'll share how this connects, there's a straight connection with how you can bring that same visualization into how you can interact better
with the body.

So visualize there's a factory out there. So out from the outside, it's just like in any other building. You know, there's maybe a few windows, one or two doors, but out from the outside, it's all closed. You can't see anything that's happening inside. But if you look at it with the eyes of your mind, you know that there's a whole lot of different areas in that within that building. Probably there are things that are being transferred from one area of the building within the building to another area. So there's this. So if it's an assembly line, so there are things that are on. They are being transferred from one place to another within the building. Then there are things that are being discharged from one place to another. There's a whole lot of different systems that are working within that same building, but they're very different areas, and within the same area as well, there's a transport system, an assembly, something is being converted into something else, something is being discharged. Then there's electric component to it as well. The electricity is doing its own job. Then there are different orders, different instructions going on. There are supervisors, there are transporters, there are people who are working. A whole lot of busy area in there. But from the outside, it's just one plain building. That's it. Same with our body. From the outside, it's just the skin covering, and yes, we've been told we've got this, you know, different vital organs and all that stuff. But for us to become a meaningful contributor in the operations that happen within our body, we have to have a mental image of this machinery that does all the jobs for us. Now, you don't need to understand the anatomy, like, you know, the specifics of what's where. No, it's about the electric system. When we are interacting with our body only based on the physical organs, there's nothing much that we can do than what we are already doing. But when How do I say this? Okay, I'll take you through a small activity first. I think that will be good before I bring the next thing that I'm going to say. If you've got, if you can find a pen and a paper, piece of paper. Please don't try this if you're driving. Please focus on driving. Safety comes first. But if you can get your hands on a piece of paper and a pen, I'll give you a few moments. No rush. Just find a piece of paper and a pen.

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You're listening to Reri and I'm presenting Thinking Up. And yes, so if you found a piece of paper and a pen, I would like you to draw, to make 4 points. So use 4 points and make 4 triangles. Arrange those points in such a way that they make 4 triangles, but none of the lines should intersect. So, you know, the triangle usually has 3 points. You use 3 points and then you connect those dots, 3 dots, and it forms a triangle. So use 4 dots to make 4 triangles, but the lines should not intersect. I'll give you a few moments to play around with this. It's a geometry test. You can send a text and let me know if you've been able to work this out. It's really fun. So text line 0497102000, 0497102000. So you're putting 3 dots on this piece of, 4 dots on this piece of paper, and you're making 3, and you know, in such a way that when you connect those dots, those lines that are formed, they make 4 triangles. So 4 dots, 4 triangles, but the lines should not be intersecting at any point.

Yes, 97.1 FM, 3MDR, you're listening to Reri, and I'm presenting Thinking Up. And yes, the task was to arrange four dots or points, and in such a way that they form four triangles and none of the lines would intersect. And I have not received any text claiming that yes, got it. So I think that's an indication either everyone got it or no one got it, or the third, no one is tuned in today, and all good. All right, so well, while you were interacting with those points, those dots, maybe let's do it together. So put three dots there in the shape of a triangle and connect those points. And then the fourth one, it's suspended in the air. If it's suspended in the air, and now if you visualize those dots are connected, you've got four triangles. None of the lines intersect. And it's an upright, next dimensional, not a two-dimensional, but a three-dimensional figure. And sometimes the same is the case with the situations that we are facing. We try to resolve it only by staying in this three-dimensional physical plane, whereas the solution has to come from somewhere else. And that's exactly what the body sometimes requires: the connection with the spirit. And when I said in the past episodes about you can use your willpower to lift your systems up and not to interact with your body as a bully, the body as a machine, as a machinery, it's already doing its job. We don't need to beat itself, we don't need to beat ourselves up or our body up to get it to work in a way which is more comfortable for us. The soul is supposed to give. It's like the executive orders, and the soul, the being, is supposed to bring in the executive orders for the matter, the subtle over the material. And the executive orders from the spirit, that is something that gives a lift to the body. But that is only possible if we connect with our body in a meaningful way. Like when I was talking about the plumbing example. Say, for example, if there's a factory line, an assembly line, and there's a visitor, there's a person visiting the factory, and he's an expert, he or she's an expert in something, and then they're the best in the field, and they visit this place, and they see that in this factory there's so many systems, there's so many breakdowns, and there are so many leakages and so many other issues with the system. Now, as an external visitor,
They don't have the authority to fix the system. They might give an advice that can be easily ignored because, you know, that's not a binding on anyone. No one has to listen to them. They might give a suggestion which might not make any sense to the ground staff, because there might be a difference in the level of knowledge people might have. So there's no flow, there's no proper channel from where, through which, there's no proper channel that can carry their advice in a systematic way and break it down to the level where the ground staff, where the people, everyone can understand. But if that person joins this team, comes in, becomes a part of that family, and now he has a place on the decision-making table. Now, if whatever knowledge he has, he can use the existing systems that will break down and bring that information into bite-sized pieces and get delivered to the right departments, and that will be understood in a way that it's understood by everyone. He can give direct orders, he can share intentions, and his everything that he knows or everything that he shares will have a meaningful presence in that environment. But the first thing for all this to happen, he has to join the team. And then, one by one, he can start fixing that place. Whereas, now if you look at, do we have any interaction with our body which is meaningful in a way that we interact at the same level? We get passed on some information by the, you know, from the reports, the tests that we go through, and our eyes see the numbers and they are all playing up, and then a medical professional tells us this is happening, and we take it all, and through the conscious mind we try to make sense of it, of whatever level we want to understand, and take a drug, take a medicine, that's it. Get back to the normal outside world, and the body can deal with it, whatever it needs, can just fix itself with whatever we have provided. And then we expect our bodies to really, and then on top of that, how we talk to us, we talk to our body or about our body. How many times people, if there's an ailment or something, they use words. Each and every cell of our body is listening to the conversation that we are having with our body. And imagine being spoken to like that. And then expecting 100% efficiency for an extended period.

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You're listening to Reri, and I am presenting Thinking Up. How many times we've been to programs or we've listened to people say, oh, you connect with your body, and yeah, you should be connected with this and this and this and that and everything. What does connection mean? Where are we connecting? It's like, imagine going to a power plant. I mean, I don't know exactly what the technical terms are there, but imagine going to a power plant generating electricity, and someone says, oh, you just go and connect there. Now you plug your adapter in the wrong socket and you're going to blow yourself off or something. How do you connect with your body? What are you connecting with that? I mean, it's about understanding our systems well, knowing where to connect. Someone tells you to, you know, you want to visit someone in a building, you want to meet someone or fix something more than, so you need to fix something in a building, and someone says, oh yeah, go to that building, that's a high rise, go to the building. Where do you go? Who do you meet? How do you connect? Connection is possible only when we are connecting with the same office from where the breakdown or where the leakage is happening. Say, for example, again, this in an office, there's an issue with the finances, you know, audits and everything. And you go and connect with the assembly line and start observing their process. Is it going to fix that? You're still in there, in the building or in that office, but connecting at the wrong place. Yes, we are connected, but where are we connecting? You have to connect in the same office from where the breakdown is, where it's all originating. There's more to it. I think I'll leave it here for today. There's already these are not the kind of things we hear every, it's not a common points of discussion, and so 97.1 FM, 3MDR. You've been listening to Reri, and I've been presenting Thinking Up, trying to connect ourselves better with our body in a more meaningful way, so that we can have a bit more say in how we run our bodies. Yes, we run our bodies. We think we are running our bodies, but our illusion gets shattered in very drastic ways at times. That's all for today, I guess. That's enough. And also, I have an announcement for next week. So, next week I'm going to have a very special guest, and next week's show will be a bit different. So that's all I'm going to say at this point. And make sure you tune in. And that's all from me. Just think about the things that I've shared and see where we need to fix things in the way we connect with something that is
that is so important for and connects us with everything else in this world. Every experience that we have when we come to this planet. 97.1 FM, 3MDR. That's all from me today. I'll be back next week. I want to say more about this and more detail, but I'm not sure how much people are ready for. So there might be a few gaps. But yes. That's what happens when you pick up a topic which is not discussed that openly because of various reasons. But anyways, whatever I've shared today is not a substitute for medical and professional advice, and please consult a professional, medical professional, that for anything that you might need help with. And please don't stop taking any treatment because of anything that you've heard in this show today or any of my previous shows. That's all. Bye.

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3: 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And this is the beginning of The Feast, which airs every Tuesday, 3pm until 5pm. Like to say a big thanks to Rari for another inspiring and thought-provoking episode of Thinking Up, which was the program on previously. And of course, today I will be playing all new releases from Australian artists, focusing on queer and female artists, soul, funk, disco, folk, and much more. If this is the first time you're tuning into The Feast, we have a rotation of presenters each week. In the first week of the month, we have Daniel, followed by Hannah, and this week, the third week of the month, is me, Celeste, and then the last week we have Maggie each month. We have a special interview coming up later today as well, so stick around. After 4 o'clock, I'll be interviewing Georgina Darchev ahead of her upcoming single launch for the single titled Water's Edge, coming out on the 31st of July. And also a gig that she has coming up at the Workers' Club, so stay tuned for that one. Anyway, I am going to jump in with some new musical releases. This track here is titled Still Dancing by Keenan T.

You are tuned into 97.1 3MDR, and this is The Feast with this week's host, Celeste, one of four rotating hosts that we have on a roster here. Pardon me, getting a little tongue-tied there. So in that first bracket there of all new Australian musical releases that I'm playing today, we started off with Still Dancing by Keenan Tay, and then we had Where You Belong by Sphyro, and I don't actually know how to pronounce this. It's GXNXVS. That's the name of the artist. Following that, we had Reality Check by Leah McFetridge. And then that last track was by Chloe the Brand. And the track was Madison featuring Medhanit. Now, if you're enjoying the music today, I'd love to hear from you. You can text us on 04971 02000. That's 04971 02000, and I'd love to hear what you're thinking of the tunes today. I think it's off to a pretty strong start. I'm really enjoying the music that's been coming out in the last few weeks since my last show. And this next track is hopefully going to be another gem. This one is Hidden Treasure by Effie Isabel. And taken from the press release, Effie says, "This song was written before I knew what it was actually about. It came to be in the middle of a transformative period of my life where things felt really strange and uncertain. To me, this song encapsulates the period between manifesting transformation in your life and it coming to be. The liminal space where you're not where you used to be, but you haven't quite reached the next destination. The aching for steadiness in a rough sea while holding gratitude for the journey itself. Being in a slightly less chaotic era of my life," the artist says, "I look at this song with a lot of tenderness. I felt confused by Hidden Treasure in the writing process. And now I look back and I see so clearly that this song was written by someone who was grappling with the realities of being in their first committed queer relationship, deciding to dive into music full time and navigating the massive life changes that happen in your 20s. This is Hidden Treasure by Effie Isabel."

0: Thanks for joining me this afternoon on The Feast. This is 3MDR 97.1 FM. And that last track there was titled With the Flow by Ellen Mara Band. Before that, we had Just Dance by Dizzy Days. And preceding that was Hidden Treasure by Effie Isabel. Stick around, I'll be right back after these announcements.
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You are listening to The Feast on 3MDR 97.1 FM with Celeste. And today I am playing all new Australian musical releases. Stick around a little bit later this afternoon. After 4 o'clock, I'm going to be doing an interview with musician Georgina Datcheff ahead of her upcoming launch for her new single Water's Edge and a special gig that she's playing at the Workers Club later this month. I'm going to get back into some more of my musical releases from this month. The last few weeks have certainly been a real treasure trove of new music. It's been a really good start and I'm really enjoying the tunes that we've had this afternoon, so I hope you are too. This next one is called The Devil by Tanya George, and from Tanya's press release, she says, "There's a wink buried in this song, and that's what makes it so good. Built on a cool, laid-back groove with a playful bounce that pulls you in before you've even clocked what's being said, recounting a slow, almost inevitable slide from innocent wallflower to willing participant with the kind of candid humour that only comes from lived experiences or seeing others go through it. This is The Devil by Tanya George."

If you're just joining us this afternoon, this is The Feast on 3MDR 97.1 FM. We go to air every Tuesday, 3pm until 5pm, but every week there is a different host. And today you have me, Celeste, as part of the rotation of four hosts we have across the month. And I'm playing all new Australian music releases. In that last bracket there, we had The Devil by Tanya George, followed by Drowned in Stillwater by Nathan Kendall. And then that last track was called Dancing on My Own by Stefan. If you're enjoying the music this afternoon, I'd love to hear from you. The text line here is 04971 02000. That's 04971 02000. I'd like to take a moment to share a community service announcement that might be of interest for folks living in the local area. This August, Holy Fools is hosting Freeze Out, a community sleep out, raising funds for people experiencing homelessness right here in the Yarra Ranges. One cold night, a real difference. Register at freezeout.org.au or call 1300 133 889. I'm going to get back into some of my all-new Australian releases from the last month. This next track is called Make You Proud by Honey Blue, and taken from Honey Blue's press release. They are known for creating cinematic soul that exists in the space between heartbreak and healing. Honey Blue has built a growing reputation for emotionally honest songwriting, smoky vocals, and soulful vocal production that invites listeners into moments of reflection, resilience, and self-discovery. This song feels like stepping back into the sunlight after a long season of looking inward, says Honey Blue. It's about trusting that everything I've been through has taught me something valuable and choosing to move forward with that wisdom. This is Make You Proud by Honey Blue.

Well, that brings us to the first half of this two-hour program, The Feast, on 3MDR 97.1 FM. Thanks for joining me this afternoon. I've been playing all new Australian musical releases, and that last bracket there, following on from Make You Proud by Honey Blue, we had Fever Dream by Jordan Britton, and then Back to Me by Violet Salt. Stick around after these announcements. We're going to have an interview very soon with Georgina Dautcheff about her upcoming single release, Water's Edge. I'll be right back.

0: Come join me on Waxoid, 11 a.m. till 1 p.m. Tuesday on 3MDR for a diverse range of music from local, global, folk, not folk, post, pre, alt, anti, rock, and beyond. 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
1: And we are back on The Feast on 3MDR, 97.1 FM. My name is Celeste, and coming up not too long from now, about 4:15, I'm going to be speaking with Georgina Dachev, so stick around for that interview. But until then, I've got just a few more tracks to play. This one is called Kick in the Teeth by Sesame Girl, and taken from the press release, they say, Kick in the Teeth is about experiences that make you feel unlovable. I think it's a feeling that you get driven to when you're with someone who won't commit, who keeps you a secret or makes you feel like you're not enough. And I've experienced that heaps of times. In a way, you just want them to love you even more desperately, to prove that they were wrong about you, even if realistically you know you'll never be what they want. You can see that sentiment in lyrics like, taking off my clothes to be the secret that you keep, I know that I'll never be the person that you need. This is Kick in the Teeth by Sesame Girl.

0: You are tuned in to 3MDR 97.1 FM, and this is The Feast. That last bracket there, we had Kick in the Teeth by Sesame Girl, then Play My Guitar featuring Alex Ore and Grace Mensworth on by the artist Maybe Hugo, Sliding Doors by Rage Flower, and then that last track there is actually by the artist that I'm going to be interviewing right up next, Georgina Dartchev. That was one of her previous releases, Knowing No Thing, and Georgina's just getting ready for an upcoming single launch on the 31st of July with a gig at the Workers Club on the 30th, and the track is called Water's Edge. Hailing from Perth, Georgina is a songwriter whose music has become a way to understand the moments in life that are beyond words. Her previous single, Armour, was nominated for Wham! Song of the Year, that's Western Australian music, and was finalist for Listen Up's Song of the Year. Welcome to the show, Georgie.
1: Thank you so much for having me.
0: Really enjoying listening to your new music, and I'm quite excited to hear what this new track is like. I've had a little bit of a sneak preview, but I think that our audience is going to be really excited to hear that. So keep that in mind for listeners for the next third Tuesday of the month in August. I'll be playing Georgina's new track. And Georgina, I wanted to ask you, what does this song mean to you, and what are you hoping it will mean to audiences when they get to hear it?
1: Thank you so much, firstly. This song, like, I wrote it about that moment of opening to love again, so that time kind of between, you know, heartbreak, disappointment, and then meeting somebody and the willingness to open again. I realised that trying to withhold my love was like trying to withhold the power of a waterfall, and it's much easier to just be brave and be open to trying again, and the peace that can come from the willingness to open regardless of, you know, the risk of letting somebody else into your heart, into your inner world. So I hope that other people can feel a bit of the bravery in the song as well, and the joy of opening to love.
0: Yes, well, I think it's certainly an experience that we can all relate to in our own ways, and certainly a very powerful theme for a song. I thought that your lyrics were particularly lovely as well, and I feel that your songs come across as very raw and personal. So
1: Thank you so much.
0: I was wondering, how do you approach writing lyrics drawing from personal experiences, and how do you turn them into relatable songs that feel universal?
1: To be honest, like, most of the time it feels like I get to this point where I just really deeply need to express and process what I'm experiencing. And I sit with the guitar or the piano and kind of feel that expression happening melodically, and then just be really, really honest for myself. I really always try and write from that, from my heart, just for myself. And then I feel like that's kind of how most people can really relate as well. Like, if we're trying to write for other people, you know, we could be missing the mark. So I always just try and write from my heart and my experience, and then, you know, trust that it is a collective experience that we can all relate to in a unique kind of way.
0: Yeah, well, I think audiences, especially with music that is more kind of stripped back and lyric-driven and folky, kind of respond to things that have a sense of authenticity. But I do wonder at the same time, what is it like for you as a performer to get up on stage and share this really kind of personal side of yourself? Do you have any sense of, I guess, separation between your stage persona, or do you just get up on stage 100% you and open up?
1: Yeah, I really do, like, try and just open people into the world of music for me, because I really love spending time with the music in my own space. So when I take to the stage, I try and hold that same vulnerable and intimate essence to the music, and it kind of feels like relieving in a way to open the space for others to experience themselves in the music. I think that that's the most powerful thing of music, is kind of getting to understand ourselves a little more by it being described in a way that maybe we didn't know how to say it ourselves. So it was really, really beautiful to get to take to the stage and welcome others into my experience, and hopefully they receive a little bit more of their own truth within that.
0: Yeah, certainly. I feel like that definitely resonates with me and maybe intersects a little bit with another thread to your practice as a creative person. I understand that you also have a side project called Acoustic and Asana, blending music, movement and mindfulness. Can you tell us a little bit more about this?
1: Absolutely, yes. So this one's really fun. It's yin yoga. So my friend and facilitator, Lauren, she leads everyone through a really gentle yin yoga practice. And for those who don't know about what yin yoga is, it's postures held for an extended period of time, so about the length of one song. So it offers the space for people to really get comfortable and be in their body and have this inward journey as I share my original music. And so the experience goes for about 2 hours, and I move between songs on the piano and on the guitar. I weave some instrumentals in there, and, you know, music's just been a really healing space for me. So to get to share it in that kind of an environment where people are present and in their bodies feels like the music gets to be in service to other people in a way that it's been in service to me.
0: Well, that actually sounds quite remarkable. Personally, I'm quite a fan of yin yoga myself. I'm wondering, do you ever do that kind of stuff outside of WA? Because I know you're based in Perth. Do you do just musical gigs, or have you brought that project elsewhere in Australia too?
1: I actually haven't brought it out of Western Australia yet, though we would absolutely love to.
0: Well, I can think of at least one person that would be keen to come along. I think that sounds absolutely wonderful.
1: Amazing. Yeah, it's such a fun way to, you know, bridge the world of live music as well, to offer spaces outside of the traditional bar environment.
0: Mm-hmm. Yeah, absolutely. And what would you say, is this going to be your first gig at the Workers' Club that's been so far from home, or have you done a little bit of touring as well?
1: I've mostly just toured around Western Australia, so I'm really excited to dip my toe in the water in Melbourne and over East, and yeah.
0: Yeah, well, I mean, it's a great music scene here. I wonder, do you have any sense of what the biggest challenge might be in finding new audiences? Have you got a bit of a sense of how you might connect, or is it really just all about the music and letting that kind of be the bridge that people cross to come to you?
1: I think, like, the music is the main, like, foundation that unifies us, and it feels a bit scary and, like, where do I begin with sharing my music outside of Western Australia? But I think it's just that, about giving it a crack and trying to spread the word as much as possible, and yeah, getting to have a connected experience over the music and the stories behind it. And yeah,
0: well, hopefully this is the beginning of expanding your range with your music a little bit further.
1: Hopefully.
0: I also wanted to ask you about the recording process. I know that you recorded and engineered this track before mixing and mastering with James Newhouse, who's worked with a lot of major Aussie artists. And I wanted to know, could you tell us a bit about the recording process and what were your choices for instrumentation?
1: Yeah, absolutely. So this one, like, it was the first track I built fully in Ableton, actually, for those who know about the different softwares. I've recorded the majority of my album on GarageBand, which is just a free Apple program. So I built this in Ableton with layering the guitar. There's a few different tempo changes in the song. So, yeah, built the guide track and then laid the guitar and then recorded the lead vocals and then began exploring the layering of the harmonies, which for me I found is a really beautiful step in the recording process and writing process, because there's so much more of the song that can be expressed through layering the vocal harmonies and melodies that contribute to the story and feeling, you know, because this song is called Water's Edge. So I wanted it to have that feeling of being immersed in water, and water is the metaphor of love. So yeah, throughout that recording process, I got to explore and play with how I can express love and the feeling of being refreshed and renewed by water all in one.
0: Well, it sounds like you've really thought about this on a really deep level, and that certainly comes across in the music.
1: Thank you.
0: Running out of time here, and I do want to try and play one more of your tracks before we get to our next ad break. I'm going to play Arma once we've finished chatting. But before you go, first, thanks for joining us. And second, wanted you to just let our listeners know about your upcoming gig that we've got at the Workers Club for your album, rather your single launch, Water's Edge.
1: Yeah, brilliant. So that's happening on the 30th of July. And I've got a couple of local acts supporting as well. We have Chelsea Elder and St. Victory. And I saw Chelsea Elder when she was over in Perth a couple of years ago, so I'm really excited to hear her music again, and I've heard great things about St. Victory. I hope I'm pronouncing her name correctly. So it's going to be a really beautiful night. I'm going to play some new tracks and some old tracks, and, yeah, I'll be bringing along a little bit of merchandise. I like to draw as well, so I've got merchandise that is my art.
0: Oh, wow, nice. And if people wanted to get tickets, where can they go to get those?
1: You can go to georginadatchef.com.au or the Workers Club website as well. And the tickets are on Ticketek, I believe, or Oztix.
0: All right, brilliant. Well, I'm wishing you all the best for that gig coming up on the 30th of July at the Workers Club. I'm going to spin your previous release, Armour. Everyone, that was Georgina Datchev. Thanks very much, Georgina.
1: Thank you so much. God bless.
0: Bye.

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1: Tuesday afternoon on 97.1 3MDR, you've got the Music Garden with Dave the Goonie Bird Goonan. Plays all sorts of stuff. He doesn't really know what's coming up. So, you'd expect the unexpected on the Music Garden. 3MDR 97.1.
2: 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And my name is Celeste, one of four rotating hosts that we have across the month. I'd like to take a minute to thank our sponsors and subscribers. We have Dandenong Rangers Musicians, Evram from Warragul, Ben from McLeod, Maggie from Upway, Ren from Narre Warren, Zanny from Brunswick, and Nat from Fitzroy. Thanks, guys. Really appreciate your support. Lots of love back to you. I've been playing all new Australian musical releases today and teasing at one upcoming release by Georgina Dutcheff that'll be coming out on the 31st of July. I'll be playing that one in my next program next month. For those of you who just missed it, we had a pretty interesting interview there, so you can always listen back to the podcasting on 3mdr.com if you'd like to hear what we were chatting about. I'm going to jump in with some more new Australian music now. This one is called Tunnel Vision by Laughing Waters, and from the press release, it's described as a seductive track that shines light on our increasingly complicated relationship with technology. Tunnel Vision explores the magnetic pull of the device that always seems to be within arm's reach. The song captures the tension between real-world connection and digital distraction, asking what we miss when our attention is fixed on a screen instead of the people and moments right in front of us. Whether it's overlooking a breathtaking landscape or becoming disconnected from someone we love, Tunnel Vision examines the way modern obsessions can quietly consume our focus and reshape our experiences. Tunnel Vision is both a reflection and a warning, a reminder to look up, reconnect, and question what deserves our attention. Tunnel Vision by Laughing Waters.

We are coming nearly to the end of this week's episode of The Feast this afternoon. We've got just a little bit more time for a few more tracks, and coming up next from 5 p.m. we have The Music Garden. Today I've been playing all new Australian music releases, and in that last little bracket there after the interview with Georgina, we had Tunnel Vision by Laughing Waters, Next to Me by Ollie English, and that last track there was by Alice Thorne, and the track was Big Light. This next one is by Brigadoon and is called Extra Moons.

And we're almost to the end of our program. I've got one more track to play for you. I just wanted to let you know these last few tracks I've played in the last bracket were Extra Moons by Brigadoon, followed by Lick the Flame, and the artist was Effie. And that last track there was by Greg Gould called All That Glitters. This is The Feast, and you're listening to 97.1 3MDR. We are every Tuesday, 3 p.m. until 5 p.m., so join us next week. We'll have Maggie on the rotation, and I'll be joining you the following month on the third Tuesday, and I'll be playing that new release by Georgina Dachev. Really looking forward to that. And if you can get out to the Workers Club to check her out, certainly do that for the launch on the 30th of July. This last track I'm going to play with you is called Back to You by Monique Russo.

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0: a little bit hard to turn that down, but it does go on. How are you, Biff?
1: Oh, very well, didn't you? Very well.
0: Pretty fine Tuesday. Big thanks to Celeste for the last 2 hours of the feast.
1: Indeed. May her drive home be traffic free, Goony Beard.
0: Good luck with that.
1: I wouldn't care.
0: Yes.
1: 0497102000.
0: Oh, yes.
1: Text us if you feel the need. Be good to hear from you.
0: It would.
1: Sometime over the next 2 hours. Maybe a request if you get in early.
0: Yes, you've got the Goony and Biff for the next 2 hours. Music Garden. 97.1, of course.
1: Free your mind, Goony.
0: I was just saying a bit for the off air going. First time I heard this, I loved it. Not all of it. There's certain sections of the song you go, yeah, I could deal with that bit, but. And yet, if I was sitting on a street corner in New Orleans listening to this, I reckon I'd be pretty happy. Those horns. And the freedom. And the, yeah, there's a whole heap of things to go with it. Camaraderie.
1: I'll take the chicken.
0: Yeah. Could go well with it. Anyway, Desert Soul Rebels off their album No More Parades. I might even fade it right out, Biff. I'm not going to even get it at the end.
1: No?
0: No?
1: Yeah. Or just getting to the...
0: One day.
1: Just getting to the title bit.
0: Well, you go.
1: The titular part.
0: You want? Mm.

Oh, I think I'm ready. Call the doctor in with the nurse and the vibrator machine. Fix me in the right position.

is a song written by a dear friend of mine who sadly left us a couple of years ago, the great Willie Dixon. And this is his song, The Insane Asylum.

0: Well, thanks for the applause.
1: That's right. We're going there next.
0: Yes, no. Too much discussion and not enough planning. Where have we been, Biff? Let's just go there for a start.
1: Let's go right back to the start.
0: Right back to the start, yes.
1: Screaming Jay with what we heard straight after the Soul Rebels. Screaming Jay Hawkins, birthday boy again this week.
0: Well, he's got smack in the middle and he's got too many good tracks.
1: He was indeed. July 18th, 1929.
0: Yes.
1: A man who took classical guitar lessons, Guinevere, as a child and told his tutor, and I quote, "To leave before I make your life miserable." So he knew what he was. He knew what was coming.
0: Yes.
1: So since we've this is the second week we celebrate Screaming Jay Hawkins' birthday, we played What Good Is It, Part 2.
0: Yes, off the Blues Shouter album. After that,
1: Long John Baldry, Greenbeard.
0: Yeah, I've fallen in love with this album. We've got a fair bit of Long John Baldry, but this is the Live in Baden-Baden, Germany album, and it's pretty good.
1: Yes, as he mentioned at the start, a Willie Dixon tune, Insane Asylum.
0: Yes, we've got a couple of good versions of that.
1: The lady singing on that does a fair sort of a job, Greenbeard.
0: I'd say fair, you know. I mean, different to Jimmy Sherrard with, what's his face?
1: Yes, Chris Russell.
0: Thank you. It's not what's his face. I like the bloke a lot.
1: Well, we had a quick Google of Cathy McDonald while we were listening to
0: that. Did we?
1: And,
0: she we had did well there.
1: Pretty decent CV. She was an iCat. She took over from Janis Joplin and the Big Brother and the Holden Company.
0: There you go.
1: And, yeah, played with, well, you name it, Joe Cocker, Rolling Stones, Leon Russell.
0: Always good to find out.
1: And Long John Baldry, obviously.
0: More research to do. Or more music to find. That's what I like. Did we squeeze one more in?
1: Oh, yes, we did, but we'd never heard of the Blues Project before now, Greenybeard.
0: Well, I have. We played them before, but I just never looked them up. I mean, I have, and I've forgotten.
1: Well, it almost counts as not looking them up in the first place.
0: Well, it does. It's like, no, I didn't back it up five times, so it's, yeah, no, it's okay. It's one of those bands you go, look, I don't mind their music, and it's nice to throw in here and there, but, you know.
1: Well, we heard from the Blues Project, we heard Mean Old Southern.
0: Yes.
1: The train, we suppose, we guess. Greeny bed guessed.
0: Between two lines of the song you go, now I'm hoping it's a train. Anyway, this is Music Garden 97.1, and we're going to keep it rollicking along because, well, looking at my list, we've got lots to fit in, Biff. And
1: a bit of Australian flavour.
0: We are going Australian.
1: Right,
0: another birthday boy, actually.
1: Ah, yes.
0: He might get a couple this evening.

0: Reverend Stu sounds like me last night, guessing for the birds of the week.
1: Nice work.
0: I kept guessing. But
1: two artists with three names.
0: Well, that's right. And
1: when's it Billy Boy Arnold and Bobby Bland,
0: yes.
1: Beggy Joe Baker. Sorry, Skew. We don't know who's singing, but we're pretty sure that was our old mate Peps Pisson.
0: Yeah, it's off the album Blues Connection, Lincoln, Louisiana Peps. Rooster Blues being the track.
1: Our favourite Swedish harmonica player.
0: Yes.
1: Aloysius Jones Grinnybeard has had a birthday on the 17th of the month, about 4 days ago.
0: Yes. Happy birthday, mate. It's, well, not mates, but, you know, every time we see each other, it's like, he's a lovely fella. He's very greasy.
1: Bendigo based, but plays a lot of the old bluesy stuff that we love. That one, Going Down the Road and Feeling Bad.
0: Yes. Well, it's very on the nearer time of just after 5:30 and a bit. It's time to do a couple of these very important announcements.

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1: 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That number again, 04971 02000. So get texting now, but when it's safe to do so, of course.
2: Sorry, I'll start that again if I can.
3: Yeah.

0: I like that.
1: Yeah, no, very...
0: very cruisy gospel.
1: Well, swampy or hill country?
0: Yeah, I'd go more hill country, that's right. But being that it is Elvin Youngblood Heart, it sort of puts it more the hill country sort of style.
1: Very mellow.
0: Off the album, where's the album? Ding, ding, ding, ding, ding. Where'd you go? Oh, that's actually off a compilation album, True Blue Volume 1, True Blues Volume 1. Shemeika Copeland and a whole range of artists on the album.
1: Yeah. Before Elvin, the Blind Boys from Alabama. With Friends Guinea Beard.
0: Yes. Off the album Down New Orleans with Benny Pete and Carl LeBlanc. Of course, Clarence Fountain still out the front.
1: Just. You got to move.
0: Yes, yes. Had the pleasure, as I was saying, to see Clarence once, but he wasn't all that well at that day. But what a venue. What a performance was Grouse.
1: And a version of Hand It Over, Greeny Beard, by the Australian Melbourne-based even, Adoration on the Gospel Train.
0: Yes. Not a bad version.
1: It's tricky, isn't it? When you listen, you know, it sounds American, but the fellow singing was called David Williamson, evidently.
0: Okay. That was a nice word.
1: Mm.
0: In a short amount of time. Is that four?
1: It's three. I said three.
0: Oh, did you?
1: Yep.
0: Oh, well, we're coming home big then. We're coming home big and strong. Well, we're still going to be birthday boy.
1: Yes.
0: Get him in there again. Actually, two birthday boys. Which way to go now? I've already chosen one, so I'm going to play this one. It's none of them. It's another one.
1: Don't overthink it.
0: The East... What am I called? The Voices of East Harlem.
1: Australian, are they?

Somehow in the depths of my heart, I feel it's time that someone stood in front of somebody and said something about that eighth day. We know the calendar runs 7 days a week, and we have no idea what's going to happen each and every day. But at this point, I'd like to tell you that when it happens, I don't want none of my brothers and sisters to be caught wrong. My main worry is, what?

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Hey, we build up a better gun friend.

there's ever going to be a time that you're going to stand still and try to make something constructive go on in your brain, then you better figure out where in the devil are your tomorrows gone, or have they really gone to the devil?

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0: Oh, well, made the choice, Biff. I've not done it very well either. And, yeah, that's hard to fade out. And it's like, shut up, Ben. Let the Blind Boys take over.
1: Ben Harper with the Blind Boys.
0: With the Blind Boys, off the album, ding, ding, ding. There Will Be a Light, with the track Take My Hand, of course.
1: Adoration on the Gospel Train, again, Glenny Beard, just before that.
0: They are so varied, you know. I don't mind it when there's two different vocalists in particular.
1: David Wilson that time, not David Williamson.
0: There you go.
1: I'm Saved. That is a that's one of my
0: great
1: one of my favourites.
0: One of my greatest finds at Dixon's actually. It's just a Australian gospel. I found that one and one more, and they now reside at down in Dandenong. But that's okay. I've got a copy.
1: Lieber and Stoller wrote that song. Did you know that?
0: I do know them. Yes, well, I don't know. I wouldn't remember the Lieber in particular. Yes.
1: Then we had the next two Birthday Boys again. One from Screaming Jay Hawkins.
0: Yes. What's going to happen on the eighth day? Off the album Blue Shadow again.
1: And then one from Aloysius Jones. This Train.
0: Yes. Tis the Music Garden. Oh my goodness, it's 6:02 already. Not that means much, except for about 57 minutes. Corny will be in the house and ready to play some Romanian music.
1: Or not, perhaps, virtually.
0: Oh, no, that's right, he will be. I forgot, you know, he won't be, but he will be. We've got something, surely. I'll best check that. Anyway, before now and
2: www.3mdr.com.
0: Oh, that's up
3: Monday
0: there.
3: Night,
0: that's
3: the
0: wrong
3: one.
1: Been doing this wrong, Glenny Beard?
3: That's me. I'm Bring Down the Bird. Each show, I feature a bird of the week and usually some other interesting facts about what's happening in the natural world around us. And I play a great range of music to help you unwind for the evening. Put your feet up and relax for an hour with Bring Down the Birds.

0: Hang on, back in the room.
1: It's all right, it's a brisk walk down that corridor.
0: Sorry, Greeny, I guess right at the last minute I decided to Google when exactly that
1: song was written.
0: That song was recorded
1: anyway, sorry, yes.
0: Because my guess was 1923.
1: That was going to be mine, but it could be could be seven.
0: Perhaps later, but yeah, it could be 100 years old.
1: Yes.
0: Give or take.
1: Damn well close enough, and what a recording. Henry Thomas, for those that don't know.
0: Even the guess the whole swinging style of it, it was kind of out of the box a bit for those times.
1: Oh, most certainly. Mm. Most certainly. And yet, 100 years odd later, yes, people still playing it and copying it. You know, how many people have copied that one, Biff?
0: Bulldoze Blues, for those who were...
1: Yes, it's you can find it through Henry Thomas. I actually plucked that one off a compilation album, but it's still, yeah, we've got many versions of that. That's just the cleanest version I've got.
0: For Henry, the 10 Cent Sugars.
1: Oh, yes, off the album Sweet to Mama, Big Road Blues.
0: Rattlin' Bones, Blackwood.
1: Recorded live where? In the shoebox.
0: Ah, okay.
1: In the shoebox, back at... it was actually a track, Biff. He's warming up, because at that point he had a four-track EP.
0: Right.
1: It's pretty much all he had. And so he played those four tracks on the air, but I was a little bit like, well, if you've got more in you, keep going. And when he sat down to his, you know, warm up before we started the show, he was playing this track, Run On, just, you know, doing his finger warm-ups and vocals, and I'm going, hello, I like that one. So when I asked him for a second, another track, he goes, well, here you go.
0: That's very
1: so
0: good.
1: We are the only ones with that recording, to my knowledge.
0: Very good. Reminiscent of Bob Rogg the Third,
1: oh, I thought. I would have to write that down. You've told me that before.
0: Bob Rogg's not that great, but...
1: No, yeah. Maybe that's why I forgot.
0: Derek Trucks.
1: Oh, yes.
0: Before that.
1: Off the album Songlines.
0: Is that his talking voice?
1: Well, the Reverend Stu might be able to help me on that, because I'm not a fanatic of the old Derek Trucks.
0: My eyes were watering listening to Crow Jane.
1: I loved it, though. It's still got the yeah.
0: And then out of the Brock Segney beard, very, very nice instrumental. And,
1: yes.
0: I could actually understand the words from the bedridden.
1: Because they were not?
0: Mm.
1: Yes. Off the album, ding, ding, ding, ding, ding. I told you it wouldn't work. Peripheral Vision being a track, is it?
0: Very nice.
1: And the text line has been going off. We haven't mentioned it that much. Nice to hear from Gisella and...
0: Yes.
1: Crikey, have you got all the names written down?
0: Yeah, Carol.
1: Yep.
0: Well, it's good to hear from Carol. Craig, of course, Rev. Anyone I missed?
1: No, I just... Some of them made me... I could make some if you want, but... No. Stu's couple... Bendigo shop front? Yes. Light Drizzle? Yes.
0: That's where you
1: met... It was a newsagent.
0: You met Hayden.
1: Hayden, that's right. And I do have his surname, but I'm not going to put it out. I've got his phone number too, but I'm not going to put that either. I did catch up with Hayden quite a bit with his young son. But anyway, yes. Anyway, Tis the Music Garden. But I had a plan, and now I've lost that plan.
0: I saw the plan leave your mind.
1: I tell you what, let's start with this. And I don't think they're Australian. Are they Across the Ditch? We'll have to think about that one. Swamp Thing?
0: Maybe Caitlin can tell us in. I think you might be right.
1: I think I'm across the ditch. Yeah. Nothing wrong with New Zealand, though.
0: Nothing at all.
1: I'd love to go there one day.

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0: went to the commuters.
1: Yeah, well, most of us feel the same way.
0: Ragtime Rumours.
1: Yes, that was actually live, that version. Stop That Train in Germany. I'm not going to say where because I can't read it.
0: Fair enough.
1: It's in, you know, weird little letters.
0: Like most words. The Hoover Men can be before.
1: Ah, yes, off the album Found the Blues. We were discussing who might be the lead singer in that one, and we couldn't quite work it out.
0: Oh, we can work it out.
1: We can work it out, you don't. No, yeah. Oh, look at you. He's so quick.
0: Tim, that was Tim Stout.
1: I thought it was, but you doubted me.
0: Well, you told me it was 2013.
1: Yeah, no, I thought maybe, or I told them, I said there were roundy things in the end of it. It could have been eight, it could have been three.
0: The numbers, yeah. The letters, everything's...
1: Welcome to my world, Biff. It's hard being half blind.
0: The Hoover Men borders Catfish Jumping. And then we heard from Swamp Thing.
1: Yes.
0: Balladeer.
1: Balladeer, off the self-titled album, Balladeer.
0: Great voice.
1: Absolutely stunning voice, in my opinion. Didn't quite get them in the studio. I think I got Cleveland Blues in way back in the day, but didn't get Swamp Thing.
0: Okay, yeah. Well, I'd say Bam Bam would be...
1: That Bam Bam must Cleveland. Be in the Cleveland Blues. Yes, because we do often... I do like the drummer in that. That's... Anyway, how about, let's just keep it Australian. And yes, very nice to see, text line chucking along. Good time medicine.

0: shaking.
1: We don't shake that well anymore.
0: One of the great band names, Goonie Beard.
1: This one?
0: Yes.
1: Oh, you're not wrong. Reverend Raven and the Chain-Smoking Altar Boys. Mm. Yes, I do love a good band name, as do you.
0: Not bad. The Good Time Medicine Band was before...
1: Anyway, let's just go Reverend Shake Raven. Your Boogie with this track. Off the self-titled album, but yes, Reverend, it's okay before it.
0: But it was, you're saying, the Good Time Medicine Band before that.
1: Yes, off the album Band Tape with My Eyes Keep Me in Trouble. Well, that goes out to John. Bye, John. Rest in peace.
0: Oh, your old sand guy, mate.
1: Yes. Anyway, before that.
0: Let's go with the people that are currently with us, Goonie Beard, on this mortal coil. And not only that, they've subscribed.
1: Ooh.
0: Albeit nearly a year ago now, Katie in Kaitaia, Barry in Upway, Sean in Berwick, Max in Barangia.
1: I don't know where Barry was on Friday. Didn't bump into Barry.
0: Didn't
1: on
0: bump into Barry at the. That's my idea.
1: I must admit, I was hiding in a little. I was sitting with Devin and partner. What's his name? Rob.
0: Oh, yes.
1: Yes, we were just hiding.
0: Don't worry about them.
1: We got chairs. We got chairs and we weren't giving them up.
0: They're subscribers to the Webster's Red to Blue. This is the Music Garden. On with the show, North Dandy Gospel Choir, Ronnie Schmoney, Spanner, Carol, Craig, Dave out in Altona there. Dr. Watson Goonie Beard, you had no joy last night between 7 and 8. Guessing the burger of the week.
1: I had plenty of joy, Biff. I just didn't get it right. As in the bird, that is.
0: Yes.
1: There's joy in failing.
0: Okay.
1: Yeah, go on. Think about that one.
0: Learning more and more about you every week. The colour brown, Goonie Beard. I tuned in a bit today. I had to have one in the background. I didn't have my phone, unfortunately. I couldn't text in. But
1: missed
0: 11
1: every
0: to 1 Tuesdays is where I find Waxoid. Thank you to our best friends for life. Gene in Upway, Pete in Kiwi, Tex in Rosedale and Hippie in Clematis. Just four of a number of people who have subscribed for the life, for their lifetime. Subscription, $1,000, $1,100 now. I think it's here. Ask. We'll have to wait for about a month, Goonie Beard, and all will be revealed.
1: Yes.
0: As we mentioned, there is no live Romanian show, but there will be a pre-recorded episode. Corny's quite diligent with that sort of thing, so I'm
1: My
0: sure there's one here. Then.
1: There will be one.
0: And the next question is, will we be able to find it? But I'm sure something will
1: Well,
0: happen.
1: I had to ask last week, and I'm sure I will find it this week.
0: I can hear the Chain-Smoking Altar Boys wheezing.
1: Finishing up?
0: Yep.
1: Well, let's just keep going with something relatively similar. Relatively.
0: Yeah, I've heard this one for a while.
1: No, that's right. It was a great concert. Loved being there.

I need it so bad. Oh, I mean it to me. I need it so bad.

A gypsy woman told my mother before I was born. She said they got a bar child coming. Gotta be the son of a gun.

0: it was on the seventh hour.
1: You know that it was on the seventh day.
0: I said it was round about the seventh.

0: do, sitting in a bar and knocking back a few and taking life as it comes.
1: Perché se vuoi prendere oggi di
2: video. Very close to being all over, yes.
1: Close. Just heard from Ron John Baldry. That was pretty interesting, wasn't it?
2: Have you got
1: any Coochie Coochie Man?
2: I really like this album, Biff. Live in Baden-Baden, Germany. I think it was 1972-ish, but it could be later. But don't quote me ever. But the album certainly exists, just my memory doesn't really.
1: Before Long John, the bedridden.
2: Ah.
1: 2nd of the 11th, 1968.
2: That's right, 2nd of November, 1968.
1: I'm tuning about fake ID by them.
2: Well, when we're back, had paper IDs, and you just, you know, you grab your sisters, or you grab your sisters and just hold your name over
1: your If you memorised it enough, it was real, wasn't it?
2: That's right.
1: It was true.
2: Yes, I didn't get asked for ID until I was 17 and a half.
1: One from Nathaniel Rateliff. We haven't played it for a long time. But,
2: long time, that's right. Off their self-titled album, yes.
1: Need never get old. Clingy Beard, lovely to hear from Craig. You know, happy he's feeling better. The Rev, prolific as
2: Craig,
1: always.
2: He's back at work, isn't he?
1: Gisella, lovely to hear from Gisella. She's always got lovely things to say, as does Carol out in Beggars Creek, Clingy Beard. I think we're about cooked.
2: We are. Corny, I think, is coming up.
1: He'll be tuned in Romania somewhere
2: seconds.
1: To make sure that we get that right.
2: He most certainly will be. He's got my phone number, don't you worry.
1: Till next week, Junior Beard.
2: Thanks, Biff. It's always a pleasure. Thanks for everyone who participated.
3: Yeah, when it's all said and done, we're two lucky bums.
2: Well, they might have asked for this at the moment.

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0: Good evening. You are tuned into the Croatian program, and this is your community station 3MDR 97.1 FM. Vlado and I extend a very warm welcome to you all and hope that you enjoy what we have prepared for you. And yes, we are back broadcasting live from the studio. Also, a special cheerio to anyone joining us for the first time. And just like in all previous programs, we have prepared a variety style program, including cheerios, some segments of interest, and according to you, dear listeners, Melbourne's best mix of Croatian music. So stay with us and enjoy your evening. Now I hand you over to Vlado. Dobra večer, Vlado.
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5: 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Just wanted to say congrats on the great music and the success of the program. 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
1: It's time for us to sign off. We hope that you have enjoyed this edition of the Croatian program. We invite you to join us again next Tuesday evening at the usual time, 9 p.m. In the meantime, if you are out and about, keep safe on the wintry roads. 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

I promise I'll do right. 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

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I know. Who would have thought, eh? But it turned out pretty good.

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1: And I'm Desmond.
2: We are ghosts.
1: Oh, but Sebastian, I don't want to be a ghost anymore.
0: Why not?
1: I want to reincarnate as a 3MDR host.
0: Why?
1: Well, because it rhymes with ghost.
0: Plus, they are pretty cool, I guess.
1: Yeah, they're the coolest creatures to walk this material earth.
3: 3MDR.

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0: Thanks very much.
1: Here we hear the beautiful sounds of 3MDR. From the lofty peaks and jagged rocks of rock music to the smooth, subdued tones of jazz, community shows, foreign language programs, and everything in between. All kinds for all folks. 3MDR. Just listen.

0: Hello, I am Sebastian.
1: And I'm Desmond.
0: We are ghosts. Desmond, do you like being a ghost?
1: Yeah, it's all right. Except for all these chins I keep growing.
0: Yes, that is unusual. How many do you have?
1: Including my 5 o'clock shadow, exactly 97.1.
0: 3 MDR.

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It was so marvelous, it blew my mustache clean off.

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I was thinking, surely you can't know him too well. It's been less than a year as far as I can tell.

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I went to Melbourne Boys High, didn't finish. Went to Tacoma for weekends, but I love the Emerald Rangers, and you keep rocking and supporting Australian music. And there's only one 3MDR.

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12: Yes, welcome one, welcome all to Zai Madison Moffat. My pronouns are she and her, and you're listening to Queering the Hour on 3CR 855 AM, also on digital audio band and online through 3cr.org.au/streaming. And I'm about to have my wonderful guests. Yes, I have guests today. Introduce themselves, names, pronouns, and general purpose in life. Let's have some fun, folks. Starting with whoever wants to go first. Ha ha ha ha.
13: It's you. I'm starting with you.
12: Off you go.
7: The director's told me that I'm starting, so I am C. Freeland. My pronouns are they, them.
12: Yep.
7: And my general purpose in life is to avoid answering as many questions as possible.
12: Oh, excellent. No.
14: It's perfect.
12: Well, I'm not so sure if you're in the right place, C.
7: I don't know. I might be lost.
12: But you've wandered in nonetheless, and so...
7: We're here. We're queer.
12: We'll see how we go, yeah. All right.
14: Well, hi. My name is Alara Cusack. I use she, her pronouns. What is my purpose in life?
12: Yes.
14: I describe myself as an artist of no fixed medium.
12: Fair enough.
14: Finding my way in the world.
12: Yeah, why be restricted by medium?
14: Indeed. But, actressing for this particular film.
12: So, yes. And which is slightly giving away the reason for our third guest.
13: My name is Sarah Lamberg. I have been here before. Thanks
12: you have.
13: For having me back.
12: And you've been a guest via way of recorded interviews before, you know?
13: Absolutely. And my pronouns are not pronouns. I'd rather no pronouns whatsoever exist in the world. But given that they do exist, you can just use any. How about that?
12: Yeah, okay. So people, when I say something like, Sarah has done this, that's me replacing a pronoun with something that might be more acceptable.
13: Perfect. Just say an elephant, or just say a giraffe, or just say a car. Whatever comes to your mind. And my purpose in life is not to be a cult leader.
12: Not to be a cult leader.
14: Yeah, it's not a cult.
12: But you're in danger of such things?
13: Well, we would like to tell everyone that camp therapy is definitely not a cult. So we just want to make that sure that everyone knows.
12: Yes. So to explain, this is a theme for a film, is it not, that is currently in post.
13: Yes, it is.
12: That's where you sort everything out, isn't it, in post?
13: Yeah-ish. I don't have to because my actors were so great on set.
7: Oh. Yeah, they're lying.
14: No, that's entirely true. I disagree with C. All of the actors were fantastic.
12: Yeah. So there, C. So there. Stop filming me. People are going to work out how nasty I am, truly. Anyway, okay, so now that brings us to the whole purpose of us here today. My purpose is to facilitate a discussion about said film, Camp Therapy. Not out yet, but certainly in post. And there's a whole set of experiences, I think, in terms of particularly, I think, the filming and the acting. that we could be talking about and sort of reflecting on one particular topic, I believe, by the sounds of things, which is, the impact or lack thereof of conversion therapy within the queer world and various perspectives.
13: Yeah, so in a nutshell, camp therapy tells the story of conversion therapy, but for straight people.
12: Ah.
13: Because I think they need it.
14: Yeah.
7: Yeah, maybe a little.
14: And it's, you know, it's not like the conversion therapy that goes the other way or attempts to.
12: Yep.
14: It's really quite kind. I mean, we're going to help them be better, whether they want to or not.
12: Yep.
14: And so, you know, it's a lot more fun than the conversion therapy that exists in this world.
12: Yeah. Yeah, yeah. Oh, you know, what can we say? We got to help where we can, you know, even if, I think the whole point from our stance of conversion therapy is that it's something that's brought upon society by those who aren't necessarily doing what they can to help.
14: Mm.
12: Yeah. Yeah. Yeah. Yeah. Oh, there you go. See, that was a little insight there. A little insight into my views.
13: So in the world of camp therapy, there exists the normality, which is our queer experience.
12: Yes.
13: And then there exists cishet toxicitis.
12: Yes.
13: And that is the condition that we, true camp therapy, try and cure.
12: Yes, okay. No, they're very good. And is there much cruelty involved?
13: It's all very humane.
12: Yes.
13: Yeah, we believe in humane practices at camp therapy.
12: Excellent, yes.
7: I do believe my character did gag a few people, though.
12: Yes, well, you
13: very
12: know.
13: Very humanely, though.
7: Very humanely.
12: Humanely did so.
7: We did make sure all the straights had water and sunscreen as well. That was really important.
12: Well, you know, I think that it's, you know, sometimes in clinical work, you know, it's a balance, isn't it?
7: Yeah, absolutely.
12: Yeah, certainly a balance is applied to queer people in many respects.
14: Mm. I mean, the part of the idea is that they do get a bit of a shock, right? It's a very different experience to what they're, you know, supposedly having in their toxic lives.
12: Yes.
14: So there's a bit of that. But I think watching it, a lot of people who are not toxic would think, oh, that actually looks like a really enjoyable thing to have done.
12: Yeah, yeah.
14: But the straights are not so happy about it in the film, generally.
13: We definitely are already getting inquiries about camp therapy, how people can attend.
12: Oh, excellent, excellent. And what is your response to such inquiries?
13: I guess we'll need to make a sequel. Maybe we'll just need to create a whole thing out of this.
12: A whole movement.
7: Did someone say franchise? Trilogy?
14: Or maybe we'll go get our certificate for in mental health.
12: Yeah, that's a good start.
14: Yeah.
12: Yes. So, you know, what would be, I think, the thesis that the film has directly with regards to conversion therapy? What would be the key message?
7: I think one of the things is, I mean, it's conversion therapy for heterosexuals, but one thing that goes like a theme in the film is that we're not trying to turn anyone gay.
12: No.
7: Like, it's very accepting of you are, it's okay if you're straight.
12: Yeah.
7: Like, you are who you are.
12: Mm-hmm. Yes.
14: You're allowed.
7: Yeah. So I think even in this kind of satirical flipping the script, we are still very inclusive in our way of, I guess, treating people.
14: Yeah.
12: Yeah, yeah, yeah.
14: There's, and, you know, it's funny, but we also are directing the straights often towards the ways in which their toxicity harms them or the people around them.
12: Yes.
14: Which is not really what happens in sort of the awful conversion therapy that exists. It's always about, you know, converting to do what other people expect of you.
12: Yes.
14: And to fit a mold, not to improve your life and the lives of people around you. So it's got that different bent.
12: Yes.
14: That we really want them to see the ways in which their toxicity is harmful to themselves and especially to the people around them.
12: Yes. Yeah.
14: And in the world of the show, most people are referred to camp therapy rather than they decide to go themselves. Some of them do, but mainly they're referred by friends, family, colleagues, who say, yes, they really need to do this.
12: Yes. But, it sounds like they need to do it, not so they can join the queer monoculture. It's actually to accept the diversity.
14: Yeah.
7: Yes. I mean, if they convert, that's great too. You know, they've had some good
14: It's entirely welcome.
13: Yeah. We've definitely had some success, and some of our camp participants have very successfully gone all the way. Yes. I'm happy to report.
12: Well, you know, I'd have to say that sometimes I watch on YouTube, you know, the occasional the occasional MAGA interviewee, and they're just so vehemently against, you know, this disgusting culture, you know, of queer people, and you're looking at them, you're going, I bet I know what would happen if you just spent a couple of weekends at a gay writing retreat.
7: They'd be the first on the dance floor at Pride of Our Footscray or something.
12: Well, yeah. That's right, you know, and it's just, it really is that ye doth protest too much, methinks.
7: Yeah.
14: The fellow who's at the peel at four and insisting that he's straight, you know.
12: Yeah. It's funny, that was me at one point, you know, at the age of about 18, 19, I wasn't insisting I was straight, but, you know, I would be hit on occasionally, if I may say so, because I was gorgeous. And I'd actually say, oh, thanks, mate, but I'm not really interested, you know, but I probably was. The end of a very sad story.
7: I think so many of us have had that experience, though.
14: Yeah.
13: Perhaps we need a camp therapy time machine.
14: Yes. Oh, heavens, put me in that. That's,
12: yeah. Let's make it a hot tub, just like in that other film.
14: Yeah.
7: Yes.
14: I mean, looking back, you've always got those, you know. I always say, well, I went to Pride for 10 years relentlessly before I realised who I was. And, you know, because I was such a good ally.
12: Yeah.
14: You know, I was always, always really, you know, in and close to the queer community as a great ally.
12: Well, I didn't even see it that way. It was just like culture. It's like, I'm in Sydney, this is the culture, you know? I mean, and literally as a result, I've been able to share with people that I saw The Scary Fairies and The Kylie Show, which were a show done by Miss 3D, you know, of Priscilla fame. You know, who did all the choreography and the costumes for Priscilla.
14: Right? Yeah, a film I always loved. I never quite understood why I was so attached to it.
12: Yeah. And people would say, occasionally, it's like, oh, I didn't realise you were openly queer that far back in your life. It was like, I wasn't. I was just there.
7: Yeah, I think it's about that representation there. Like, for myself, it took me ages to come out as trans because I didn't see any trans people like me.
12: Yeah.
7: I'm trans non-binary.
12: Yeah.
7: My first trans people I met, I was like, oh, well, that's not me, so therefore I am not.
12: Yes.
7: But then also my representation in film and media were things like Noel Fielding and like The Mighty Boosh, right? That was the only genderqueer representation we really had.
12: Yeah.
7: So,
12: like, I remember Noel Fielding's character at one point. I think there was the live in Brixton video, and he goes, "Is it a boy? Is it a girl?
7: I'm the confuser." Really
14: The great confuser.
12: Yes, that's it. Yeah, that's the other thing. I'm the great confuser. Yes. Okay, so we're going to have a little break with a little tuny poos. This is G Flip with their latest Bed on Fire. Beds on Fire is the Midnight Oil song.
14: Yeah.
12: This is Bed on Fire by G-Flip.
14: Which I imagine you should dance to.
12: Should do.
14: Mm-hmm.
12: And it will start very soon. I think it has started, but it's just a little quiet. Oh, there we are. Yes. Help them set the bed on fire.
14: Indeed.
12: That, the bed is, you know, an analogy for society. At least that's what I choose it to mean. Mm. And the fire is the radical queerness that transforms the world.
14: Mm.
12: There we go. That's my own.
14: That's beautiful.
12: Semi-informed analytical of the song. Thank you for listening. We're back on Queering the Air, 3CR, 855 AM, and in fact, you never actually left. Mm-hmm. 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And at the moment, it is... Oh, what is it? What time is it at the moment?
0: Hey there.
12: Oh, yeah.
0: You're listening to Radiothon.
12: Oh, it's Radiothon.
0: Radiothon.
12: Oh, wow.
0: Radiothon. I'm just kidding you.
12: I thought so.
0: I'm not a record.
12: No.
0: I'm a real tea boy.
12: A real tea boy.
0: And you're listening to Radiothon on 3CR 855 AM. Hot on your radio dial, baby.
12: Yeah.
0: And you should donate, man.
12: Oh, yeah.
0: It's wild.
12: Yeah.
0: You can do it online. You can do it on the phone.
14: On the phone.
0: You can even send a check, man.
12: Check.
0: When's the last time you saw a check?
12: So long, man.
0: You don't have to do it, man.
12: No.
0: Don't stress.
12: No, it's okay.
0: Don't
12: man.
0: Stress
12: do
0: about it.
12: I'm not stressing.
0: Hey, it's just a suggestion. What?
12: Okay.
0: Just a suggestion.
12: Yeah.
0: It's okay.
12: Oh.
0: It's all good.
12: Oh, thanks, man. Yes. Oh, yes. And that lovely sound of bread and that beautiful song, If, just in case people aren't aware of where it comes from. That was DJ T-Boy just letting us know that it is still Radiothon month and you can still donate 9 to 5, Monday to Friday, on 03-9419-8377. And if we have inspired you to do so, please do mention that when they ask the question, is there a specific show that you would like to donate to? Unless you already have another show in mind, which is, that's cool, baby, it's all good. It's almost as if I might be the same person as DJ T-Boy. Yeah.
14: The great reveal.
12: The reveal.
13: So controversial.
12: Yeah.
14: I 100% heard Radio Thong.
12: Right.
14: At the first call, and I was like, oh, that sounds great. What's that?
12: Yeah. And radio.
14: Radio Thong.
12: Yeah, pick up the frequency with your radio thong.
13: Mm. Or a tongue.
12: A radio.
13: Radio tongue.
12: No, my God. Okay. Thanks.
13: Did I go too far? Yeah. Surely not. Yeah. Me? Never.
14: Never.
12: Yeah, that's my job. It's my job. So, hello.
14: Hello.
12: Now, what's your name again?
14: I'm Lara, and I play Madame in the film.
12: Excellent. And what do you think led you generally in life to this pursuit?
14: It's quite a specific path for me. Transitioned 2 years ago next month.
12: Yes.
14: And the first event that I came out to, the community event for trans people, was a trans women's society meeting.
12: Ah, congratulations.
14: And there were five of us. It's huge now, but at the start it was small. And Sarah was one of the people there.
12: Lovely.
14: And as is Sewe, invited me to a film festival that was all Sarah's films.
12: Yeah.
14: So I went and saw all of them and got to know each other, and then started talking about this film, and that's kind of been a branch out for me into a whole community and an arts community as well, and that was sort of the like pivotal moment.
12: Yeah, great.
14: In it. And
12: so there wasn't a journey as much that led you to this. This was part of the journey.
14: This is part of the journey. This is the journey.
12: Yeah.
14: Yeah.
12: Wonderful. In fact, a critical part of the journey.
14: Yeah.
12: By the sounds of it.
14: Yes.
12: Or maybe pivotal.
14: Pivotal. Yeah. Yes. Certainly in the idea of like putting myself forward in a really public way.
12: Yeah.
14: Like that, and realizing that I could do that and wanted to do it.
12: Yes.
14: Was an important part of that journey. Yeah.
12: And what distinction, if any, do you see between putting yourself out there in public as an actor?
14: Mm-hmm.
12: And a thespian, mm-hmm. and as a person?
14: They're very intertwined.
12: Yes.
14: For me, like a lot of the dolls, you know, my presentation has always been quite performative. You know, as a theatre kid, and so, you know, it feels like a natural thing.
12: Yes.
14: I do, like, I'm involved in community outside art stuff.
12: Right.
14: And so, you know, I have that place, but I, you know, I look and act the same, largely the same
12: in
14: places. Like, you know, even in the film, Madame's costumes are things that I thrifted or made, like that I would just normally wear, like this, what I'm wearing now. You can see that on the radio, can't you?
12: No, it's making great radio.
14: Oh, it's making great radio. Let me describe in detail the clothing.
12: No. But, I think the meaning can be taken nonetheless.
14: Yeah. And so, Sarah, in talking about this film, and I'm sure that Sarah's better to ask about this particularly, but talked about wanting to get more trans people involved directly in film and in the arts, and basically taking it upon themselves to make a film that involved that. So, it's a very long answer to the question, but I felt that when we were out and filming, it was really clear that it was like this piece of community.
12: Yeah.
14: That we were putting as a set, and we did have, there are some straight people in the cast.
12: What?
14: I know, it was wonderful.
7: Representation matters,
12: right? Gotta be kind.
14: Camp therapy is for everyone.
13: Leave no straight behind.
14: Yeah. And on the first night, everyone's there, gathered, we haven't started yet, but we're, after dinner, and I just remember C and I just started talking in the ways that you normally would, if you were with a bunch of trans or queer people, where you're going straight to, trauma swapping or talking about, politics really, directly. And it was visible that all the straights are beautiful, wonderful allies.
12: Yeah.
14: But they could see and feel the difference there of being like, this is our space and you're very welcome. It's our space. So that's like the my journey in like being involved in the community. This is part of that as well.
12: Yeah, lovely. Yeah. I love that. There's an intertwine between in both answers that you have offered, and thank you for being so generous.
14: Yeah, you're very well.
12: There's that intertwine between the personal and the cultural. Yeah. Lovely. And now you, again, what is your name?
7: I'm C, and so I was the...
12: And I knew that, of course, because, it's just...
7: Yeah, because you can see me.
12: It's for the...
7: That's a C joke.
12: It's for... The, God's sake. No, but it's for the listeners who see you.
7: Oh, I guess I see.
12: Yes, you'll see. Yes. Thank you.
7: I do see.
14: This really could go on with
7: this. This could go on all day.
12: I can't.
7: And so I was the assistant director in the film, and I also played Sky, so one of the camp counsellors.
12: Ah, so the sky and the sea.
7: Oh, yes, we reflect each other. What does that say about me? I don't know.
12: Yes, probably not.
7: Something about mirrors. And what's the other question? What brought me to this?
12: I mean, just generally, let's say if we looked at your life as a continuum, and then it's like, oh, look, at that particular point, I'm in this film.
7: Yeah, okay.
12: How would you summarise that?
7: Well, I think it was probably going to uni as a mature age student, and I guess my lived experience there.
12: Yeah.
7: I did a lot of work. Well, I did do some film work before then in a past life, but I think really what my journey was things like doing advocacy for LGBTQIA plus rights at universities, at institutions, work with like in diversity, inclusion and belonging, and doing things like making university propaganda. I shouldn't call it that, but it is. because we say that we believe in progressive inclusivity here.
12: Yeah.
7: And so things like that really took me, I guess, to meeting Sarah. And I just said, look, I'm a kind and bossy person, and I have all this other experience.
12: Like, not sure about the first bit, but anyway.
7: I said kind, not nice.
12: Oh, yes, that's right.
7: They're very different things. Very different.
12: Very different.
7: Yeah. Yes.
12: Yeah, and so you basically had a chat with Sarah? And...
7: Yeah. I think I went to one of their film screenings and they said they were thinking about doing a film during the Christmas period, knowing that it's a tough time for queer people, and they wanted to make a queer film. And I said, look, I can help in any way you like. I have a bit of extra experience. I have a little bit of production experience. Did not expect to be doing both roles, but here we are. I loved it.
12: Cool.
7: Yeah.
12: And what was that like, doing both?
7: It was rough. We were doing 18-hour days. Well, I was doing 18-hour days, being up at 5:30 and then down by, if I was lucky, 11:30.
12: Yeah.
7: And being AD, you're running around thinking about all the logistics, looking at every single cast and crew member to try and make sure their needs are being met, yelling, where's the straights? We're missing a straight. That was a full-time job, trying to wrangle straights.
14: Trying to wrangle a straight. Gosh. They do wander.
7: Yeah, they do. They do.
12: You've got to have an electric fence.
7: Yeah, really, we did need that. And then all of a sudden you go, oh, my gosh, I'm in this scene. And I have lines.
12: Whoops.
7: Have I had enough sleep to know my lines? No. I know what everyone else is supposed to be doing.
12: Yeah.
7: But it was incredible.
14: Yeah.
7: Yeah.
14: I only got slightly more sleep because C would order me to sleep. Like, it was took it upon themselves to be looking after everyone on set.
12: Yeah.
7: Yeah.
13: Kind but bossy.
7: Kind but bossy. Kind but bossy,
14: that's right.
7: Definitely not nice.
12: That's what I've heard. Anyway, do you know, you actually feature in the edition 3 of Trans Creator.
7: Oh, do I? Yes, I haven't even seen that. Amazing.
12: Yeah, yeah. You know, the stuff you wrote about your nail practice and how that fits in with culture. Yeah.
7: Yeah, well, I made those nails and I wrote that while I was... So I also did part of a Masters of Public Policy, and I was writing a mini thesis called Scroll Share Strip Our Rights, The Rise of the Anti-Trans Rhetoric in the Digital Era. Mm. How's that for a clickbait title?
12: Yeah, yeah.
7: And the nails I wrote about were really my experience of being like the student, the subject, and having to be the expert, and the tear in between that.
12: Yeah, okay.
7: You know, when so I guess that brought me here as well.
12: Yeah, for sure. All roads lead to
7: not film. A cult. Oh, film. Right, film. Yeah. Maybe a cult film.
13: It's definitely not a cult.
7: Definitely not.
12: I'd have to say it's starting to sound like one, but anyway, we'll move on.
13: It's not, though.
12: It's not, though.
14: No, no. So, Icon told us it's not a cult, and we always do what Icon says.
7: And I must hit my quota for saying that it's not a cult, and I'm yet to meet my daily quota today.
12: It's not a cult. And speaking of things that aren't a cult, what are we listening to right now?

0: and direct.
1: Yeah, man.
0: On 855 AM. Or live streaming, man. That's cool. On 3cr.org.au/streaming. Or you can hear it on demand, man. That's just wild. Or not. It's all cool, man. It's all good.
1: There seems to be some sort of passive aggressiveness to DJ T.
2: Who is this mysterious stranger?
1: Oh. That's the 3CR chicken.
3: Where is it? Is it under the table?
1: That's the 3CR chicken, yeah. Oh, the 3CR chicken is actually originally the 3CR Radiothon chicken.
3: Oh.
1: Yeah. Now it's more broadly. And you'll be able to see the 3CR Radiothon chicken at our community day, which I'll get some info on so that I can share that before the show is over.
4: Yes. I have a question.
1: Yes.
4: When did the chicken's egg crack?
1: Oh. When did the chickens? This is a spiritual chicken. There's no egg.
3: Please excuse our director, yeah. Sarah. They're finished.
2: Well, Sunflower, who's listening in here and is 8, just looked at me and said, "Oh, they're as strange as you are, Mum." Thank you, Dad.
1: Yeah, you're right, Sunflower. The 3CR chicken is strange. Thankfully, my normality is here to balance it out. Yes. So, yes, as he said, DJ T-Boy said, listening to 3CR, clearing the air. Now, you, what's your name?
4: My name is Sarah.
1: Again. Excellent. Again. Thank you very much. And, yeah.
4: I feel like I'm at school.
1: Now,
4: present.
1: That's right. And now you answer by rote the questions that I previously presented.
4: Oh, but I haven't done my homework. I didn't know or anything.
1: In the corner.
4: Oh, how did I end up here?
1: Yeah.
4: Okay. So, I have made a few feature films before.
1: Yes.
4: I've released 4 feature films to date, and then a couple of years had gone by, and I was like, I hadn't directed another feature. I'm starting to feel like my life has got no purpose. What do I do? And I decided that by the end of last year, I had to shoot a film. I made this decision about, I think it was about February. I was like, I need to do it. I need to set myself a time limit. Otherwise, I will no longer feel like a film director.
1: Right, right.
4: And then that time kept creeping closer and closer and closer because I was just having too much fun with all my queer clubs.
2: Yeah.
4: All the social circles that I attend. And
1: yeah, it's plenty of them.
2: So many, darling. I don't know how you manage it.
4: That time was really running very, very low. And then I was like, oh, but there's that time in between Christmas and New Year's when all of us queers don't do anything because, you know, we don't all have those beautiful family gatherings that some other people do.
1: Indeed.
4: Let's do something with that time. So I put up just a gentle inquiry online of who of my beautiful people would like to do something fun with me and make a film.
1: Yeah.
4: I opened that. I was very generous. I opened that up to straight people as well.
1: Well, you know,
4: as all my queer buddies.
1: Those poor straights. There's so little out there for them.
4: I know. We really need to.
2: Have to make sure they feel
4: everyone.
2: Included. You know?
1: Where's their pride parade?
4: That's right.
1: Yeah. When's their pride month?
4: Well, at Camp Therapy, we leave no straight behind.
1: So excellent.
4: So that everyone knows.
1: So important.
4: Yeah. So out of that, and for me as a film director, like I meet so many actors out there and they're like, oh, I've heard you make films. Oh, I really want to be involved. And I'm like, well, have you seen any of that? Have you seen any of my films? Oh, no, but I've heard that they're really good. I'm like, well, that doesn't mean anything to me. You have to actually see my films to know what they're like because they're very unusual.
1: Such a diva.
4: I know. But then again, I am queer, so, you know.
2: Phrased like that, it sounds unreasonable. It's not unreasonable at all to be like, if you want to be in my film, maybe have seen some of my films.
1: Have some idea of what the work you do.
4: Thank you.
3: Particularly with your style, I think it's important and it makes your work a lot easier.
1: Yeah. How dare I?
3: Yeah.
4: So then I first reached out to the community that came to see all my films last year at the Winter Warmers Film Festival. And from that from those screenings, just heaps of people put their hand up and said, yeah, I'm also not doing anything in between Christmas and New Year's.
5: Yeah.
4: I also want to make film with you. And yeah, that's where it started.
5: Yeah.
4: Yeah, that was really cool. It's a and the whole experience of making it has made me feel like I can direct again. So thank you.
1: Yes. And what makes it so important for you to be a film director? Because it does seem like there's a strong theme, not just that you do it, but I think on at least three separate occasions, you either directly said it or strongly implied that you must be one.
4: Maybe it just makes me feel like I have got a purpose in the world.
1: Yeah, okay.
4: Maybe I have always been a storyteller, I guess, from the beginning of my human form.
1: Yes, whatever that is. Yeah. Human-like form.
2: That's how everyone says it.
4: I did do a bit of theatre kid being in my life, but I think I was always like a little bit too introverted for theatre. Whereas film for me is I can do film as an introverted person, because there's a lot of sections of it that I can do introverted. It just lends itself to who I am a lot better than stage work, for example.
1: So much behind that lens rather than in front of it.
4: Yeah. And like, you get to combine so many different art forms that you love into film and present them.
1: Yeah, so which ones were they? I mean, writing comes to mind.
4: There's music. There's writing. And I do like humans, even if I am an introvert. I like humans. So you can get to have around. You can be selective. You can frame out the ones that you don't want.
1: Yes.
3: Fix it in post.
2: Fix it in post. It's beautiful.
4: Yeah, I'm not sure. It's a good question. I guess I just feel like that's my path in life.
5: Yeah, yeah.
2: I will say, watching Sarah direct, you know, you drop into a place when you're there and like embody the kind of calm but stern and clear, like you've got the picture in your mind and making it very clear to everyone else like what you want. And you do have that. Seems like it comes from within you, and then you embody it while you're doing it. So I can see that the drive to be a director is a deep one.
3: Sarah has been described as the trans Clint Eastwood.
1: member of the Republican Party?
3: I don't know enough Clint Eastwood.
1: The trans member of the Republican Party, yes. Clint Eastwood.
3: Yes, I think they said trans firm Clint Eastwood.
4: No comments.
1: No, I wouldn't. I'd leave that right there.
2: That one's for actual therapy to dig through. Yeah.
4: But I think there's a lot in what Elara is saying, like that. I love that focus that I can have in film set. And I love being that calm. And perhaps other times in my life, I'm not always that calm and that focused and that aware of what I'm doing.
5: Yeah.
4: So maybe that's why I need to create these situations.
5: Yeah.
1: And you've said in the past that you don't consider yourself, when you've been a friend of the show in the past, that you don't consider yourself necessarily a queer film maker, but you are a queer filmmaker.
4: Yeah, I just feel like we as humans are so diverse within ourselves that not everything is about being queer.
1: No, of course.
4: First and foremost, you're just yourself, and not every queer filmmaker has to make only queer films or queer art.
1: Or expressedly queer films and
4: queer art. Yeah, because like that would be just putting yourself in a very limiting box. Mm. And why would you do that?
1: Yeah, yeah. But on the other hand, perhaps if you are genuinely making queer content, then there is that non-queer element, because that's part of queer life. There's distinctively queer elements and not particularly distinctively queer elements in a queer life or in any queer pursuit.
4: Yeah, I mean, you bring your values with you to whatever work you do.
5: Yeah.
4: Particularly if you're a writer-director, when you've already created the script as well and you don't just jump in to direct someone else's text.
5: Yeah.
4: Yeah, obviously your life values are there, and how the queerness would be separate from those values is beyond me. Obviously it comes through every layer of the work, yeah.
5: Yeah.
2: Avoiding being, like, reductive. Right, you're not just the one element that society wants to point to and say, ah.
4: Right, right.
3: Yeah, we're complete people, right?
2: Yeah.
4: We're not stereotypes. We're What's the opposite of stereo? We're monotypes.
1: Oh God.
2: Creative explosions.
3: Not a cult member.
4: we're not in a cult. That's for sure. I know.
1: No, they've mentioned that four times now. It's a bit of concern.
3: I'm getting close to the quota.
1: So we're going to play a little ditty. This is Empty Threats. Empty Threats. Threats are a queercore group that are based in Adelaide, and this is their latest track, "Want Someone." Well, there you go. That's what queercore sounds like from Adelaide. That was the Empty Threats with "Want Someone." Yes, I remember a few colleagues have actually commented that my queer music preferences are a bit punky. Yes, they are. They're a bit punky. And very, very unpunky. We're about to hear a song now. And it's all going to be... this is a trigger warning. Prepare to be disturbed.
2: Yes, well, I'll give it a quick intro because all the best songs need an explanation.
1: Indeed.
2: This is Camp Therapy Jingle, sort of a cross between an advertising jingle and a campfire song. So you have to imagine the straights perhaps being forced to learn the words until they're good at it. Madame's main talents are in helping straights, not necessarily playing guitar, so be gentle. And Sunflower's going to sing along with me. All right.
1: Off you go.
2: Okay.

0: truly chilling.
1: We good are Lord. Participating freely.
0: Yes, and government subsidy.
2: We can dream.
1: I have heard they really do want to do this.
3: I have heard there really isn't any government subsidy.
0: I love it. They, what is it, 27 times the song says they really want to do this?
2: Yes. Like all good jingles, it does repeat things over and over again.
0: Yeah, reinforce things. Yeah, true or untrue.
2: We might make the Straits sing, "We really want to do this."
0: Yes. All right. So, what time of the year is this?
4: Hey there. It's Radiothon. Radiothon. Radiothon.
2: Radiothon.
4: Radiothon.
0: He tries.
1: So I can hear
2: it. Yeah, I can't unhear it.
0: What can't you unhear?
1: Radio thong.
0: Yes. Hey, it's Radio Thong. Mm-hmm. Tune into the frequency with Radio Thong.
2: Yeah, I mean,
1: just sell Radio Thongs.
2: Lots of people know it's Radio Thong, but maybe some people would donate to Radio Thong.
0: Yes, indeed. Yeah. Either way, donate by Monday to Friday, calling 03-9419-8377. And again, if you are so inclined to share that it was Queering the Hour that inspired you to do so, then please do. Answer the question, is there a particular show?

0: now going to start with our little segment, and that segment is What's Going On? Now, what is going on in the world that is Qua?
1: Well, if you want to come and see some films, if you want to see Camp Therapy,
0: yes,
1: you're going to have to wait a few months. Yes. But in the meantime, you can come and see Camp Therapy Trailer,
0: yes,
1: which is also quite queer. Would we say it's quite queer?
2: Yes, it queer? It's delightful.
3: It's delightful. It's queerly queer.
0: It's queerly queer.
1: Yeah. So you can come and see it at the Eclipse Cinema this Sunday at 6 p.m. and next Sunday 6 p.m. where you can also see my other films, the ones that are already completed.
0: Yeah.
1: So yeah, Eclipse Cinema in Collingwood, 6 p.m. this Sunday and next Sunday. That's happening.
0: Cool.
2: Is this Sunday today?
3: That is today.
1: That is today.
3: Okay. All day.
1: It's almost as if we were going there right after this.
3: Almost.
2: I know where I am and what I'm doing as soon as C tells me.
0: I'll tell you what else is going on today. Although it's... it does go on every month, so I will flag it still, although it is today this month and it's about to finish, is Polyamorous Plus Discussion, Carlton Edition. So, you know, at the Kathleen Syme Library and Community Centre. Next one is on the 26th of July, as I say, the 28th of June, that's today. So from 1:30 till 4:30. So that's pretty cool, you know, and basically, they host this group. People come together, sharing, discussing their own personal triumphs, challenges, and difficulties with polyamory and non-monogamy more generally. So, yeah, I consider, you know, that part of the queue in queer, I think.
3: Absolutely. Fun little fact about Polyamory Plus Victoria, that who you just said? Yeah, I think they, on this coming Thursday at Littlefoot Bar, are doing a karaoke night. I know that because I'm very close with the host.
0: Lovely.
3: The host is me.
0: Yes. It's very close with the host, and you're the hostess the most.
1: Mm-hmm. Did you mention your karaoke?
3: Oh, and then the following day.
1: Ooh.
3: And then on Thursday, yes, also at Littlefoot Bar,
0: yeah,
3: I'll be hosting with my best Judy Blair,
0: yes,
3: C. Blair's karaoke at Littlefoot Bar as well.
0: C and Blair's?
3: C. Blair's. Come see Blair's karaoke.
0: Ah, karaoke.
2: It's really very fun.
3: Yeah, it's a lot of fun. It's an integrated space.
0: At Littlefoot Bar.
3: At Littlefoot Bar, yes.
0: Bar.
3: From about 7 p.m., I think.
0: Which is in Footscray.
3: In Footscray.
0: Cool. Bad Girls Club Night. Ah. Saturday the 27th of June.
1: Which
0: I can't read that. That was yesterday.
2: I'm sure that's
0: sorry
2: in the past. Don't do that.
0: Sorry, Bad Girls. Can't do it. Too late. Thorn Harbour Country. They're having on the 2nd of July. Phew, that's not too late. They're having their morning inclusive social cuppa and community barbecue. This thing's getting bigger. Soon it will also be with a finger buffet and, you know, an indoor-outdoor plants. Thorn Harbour Country, monthly inclusive social cuppa and community barbecue, 2nd of July 2026 at 58 Mundy Street, Bendigo, also known as the Thorn Harbour Country Office. What times? Time is from 10 a.m. till 2 p.m. I went there a while back. Really great. You know, nice people. Plenty of cakes and bickies. But apparently now a barbecue. I can't vouch for the barbecue. They didn't have that when I was there.
3: You had me at barbecue.
0: Yeah.
1: There's a really cool... book club.
0: Yes.
1: Trans Ecological Book Club.
0: Ecological.
1: Yeah. So that's on Mondays once a month. So it's coming up this Monday.
0: Yes, yes.
1: And it's at the library portal in Northcote.
0: Oh, Northcote, yep.
1: Yeah. I think it's 6:30, but you've got to check the time somewhere on the interwebs.
0: On the interwebs, but the name again, just for the interweb searches.
1: It's called Trans Ecological Book Club.
0: Yeah.
1: Yeah, it's pretty cool. I've been a couple of times. I'll probably be going again.
2: That is pretty cool.
1: Yeah. And then on Tuesday, Philmonic is doing a short film night at the Eclipse Cinema. So that starts at 6 p.m. That's a pretty cool event. And I think I will be showing our trailer again.
3: Yes.
0: Yes.
2: Awesome.
1: And Trans Women's Society?
2: Trans Women's Society, yes.
0: Yes.
2: Our next meeting, we meet Fridays once a month at the Fox up in Fitzroy.
0: Oh!
2: Yeah, and it's a lot of fun. That's the one I mentioned earlier was the first...
0: Did that used to have Palmer, like the place, and Palmer was one of the big features of the hotel?
2: I've heard their eggplant Palmer.
0: Ah, yeah, okay.

0: So
1: it's a bit of a dinner, right?
0: It's a dinner, People often eat, they don't always. But 7 o'clock on a Friday, and you can find the Melbourne Collective Facebook group as well.
1: Yeah, wonderful.
0: It's pretty big now. And it's a lot of fun.
1: Doesn't the Melbourne Collective also meet online?
0: Yes. So Transwomen Society is a hybrid. So we've got local collectives that meet in the capital cities. We started in Melbourne. And there's a safe space online. And we believe it is now the largest safe space for trans women in the world.
1: And I think
0: over 10,000 members.
1: And it's funny you say in the world, because I believe I was part of that on occasions about 2 years ago. There were Americans joining in simply because it was one of the few safe spaces they knew of to congregate and talk with fellow gender queers.
0: Yeah, there are quite a few Americans.
1: Yeah, must be the same one. Yeah.
0: Yeah.
1: Yeah. So people like Alexis from memory. Anyway, these may not be names. And as a result, I'm sort of Facebook friends with these people, you know, as a result, although I haven't shown up. So it's a great way to just get to loosely know, you know, fellow queers.
0: I'd love to find ways that we could support our sisters and other trans people in the US.
1: I mean, there's a lot of issues. I mean, Queer in the Air listeners will know that we've on occasions had Vadim, who was a Russian emigre, who when we last spoke on and broadcast a discussion with them, they were in Kazakhstan. And because Kazakhstan is part of the Commonwealth of Independent States, it's not necessarily, in other words, part of the Russian
0: sphere,
1: sphere of influence, still wasn't very safe. So I can happily report, as a matter of fact, that Vadim, for those interested, is now in Belgium, and which is a much safer option, and even may have now some prospects of work.
0: Awesome.
1: Yeah, which is very important. I know what you mean. I mean, you don't have to look far, do you, to see people who need help at the moment because of the shift in sociopolitics.
0: And we're all doing our bit as part of the transgender insurgency to make sure that the same doesn't happen in Australia and to protect ourselves and each other and community.
1: Here I was thinking I was the most boring, you know, old lady in the world.
0: I know.
1: And then some red-haired little so-and-so gets up on a national platform and makes me realise I'm part of this subversive culture.
0: Yeah. Like,
1: cool.
0: And gorilla transgender insurgency is a great description of what the film is.
2: I want to start a band called that.
0: Yes.
1: I think you better hurry up because I think there are a number of people with the same idea.
0: Okay.
1: It's just like,
0: what are you doing this week? Let's do it.
2: I guess I'm starting a band.
0: Yes.
1: Here I was thinking I'm really boring and daggy.
2: Yeah.
1: And the whole time I'm hot.
2: Yeah, this hot insurgent. Yeah. I had to look it up as well, what the definition was.
1: Just to be careful.
2: Yeah,
1: I mean, we all kind of sort of know, but, if we're going to be that, if we're actually going to...
2: Well, yeah, I went on the Wikipedia for the guidelines, really.
1: Yeah,
2: steps.
1: Exactly. Yeah. There's a process.
2: Yeah.
1: Because if she wants an insurgency, I'll bloody give it to her.
2: Oh, it's the gift that keeps on giving, isn't it?
0: Yeah. Right.
3: I've got a couple of more events that I can mention, and then we need to talk about camp therapy.
1: Hold on, we've got 4 minutes.
3: Okay.
1: You can mention the fundraiser, and then we shall go.
3: Yes, let's do that then. Screw the other events.
0: Yeah.
1: Screw them.
0: Yeah.
3: Well, there are two ways that you can support Camp Therapy, because we need funding to send this film to the rest of the world, because we think we're doing something really cool here in Australia that the rest of the world necessarily can't do as freely as we can do here. We can make a film that's about a conversion therapy for heterosexuals, and which is funny, and it's been made all by trans cast and trans crew and a few allies.
1: Yes.
3: And so if you want to support us, you can either come to our fundraiser, which C will tell you about in a minute, or right now, just now that you're listening to this, you can jump online and you can take part in our fundraising campaign on the Australian Cultural Funding. Mm. So, I guess the easiest way is to go to Camp Therapy Movie on Instagram and just follow our links. Mm-hmm.
0: If you Google Camp Therapy Australian Cultural Funding, you also find your way to the page.
1: Yeah, lovely. C, fundraiser.
2: Yes. So on the 23rd of August, we are very early planning a Camp Therapy variety show fundraiser event. It's going to be also, again, I'm naming this a few times, at Littlefoot Bar. We're going to have a variety of different performers. I believe, hopefully, some stalls as well. And
0: Transgender insurgency will be playing.
2: Just a lot of insurgency. Lovely. Yes. Yeah. So that's going to be from about 3 or 4 till 7, and if we can get a DJ till 11.
1: Okay.
2: And if people are queer or, I guess, an ally too, and would like to get involved in performing, please message us at Camp Therapy Movie on Instagram.
0: Yeah. Help us take the film to a big audience, an international audience.
2: It's
0: ripe for being seen and being appreciated really widely. So yeah, if the community here, who are the only ones really hearing about it a lot right now, can help us out if you can, it would be much appreciated.
1: Lovely. All right, so you've been listening to Queering the Air on 3CR 855 AM on your radio dial, digital audio band, and also online via 3cr.org.au/streaming. 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
13: The notes we passed in science class were about the girls we'd like to ask. 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
2: This Earth Matters was made on Widjibal Weeabal lands in the Bundjalung Nation in Lismore and on Dharawal country near Wollongong. I'm your show host, Beck Horridge.
3: Take two.
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5: Mr. Postman, wait and see. There's a letter from me. Deliver this letter.
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8: Yeehaw.
9: In later forest. How long is that?
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11: seconds.
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11: Is that okay?
2: That's Fridays for Forests in Lismore. Fridays for the Forest is a call to stand up for forests on Fridays, wherever you are, in some way, through a public demonstration, such as Hoot for Forest banners on a highway, or in citizen science field trips into the forest to survey wildlife and map forest health and identify koala indicators, all through political advocacy by coordinating weekly call and email campaigns targeting local members of parliament, to object to logging policies, promote sanctuaries, end native forest logging, and protect wildlife habitats. The letter was about the Richmond River Koala Parks. It's a plan to establish a series of new national park reserves linking Bundjalung National Park on the coast to Border Ranges National Park. This network of 56,000 hectares of state forests would protect the habitat of over 130 threatened species, including critical koala habitat. The proposal aims to protect a nationally important and genetically distinct koala population. The proposal would protect the habitat of over 130 species, improve the health of the Richmond River, and create a regionally significant wildlife corridor that supports genetic diversity and ecosystem connectivity. And this would progress New South Wales' goal of protecting 30% of its lands by 2030. Richmond River Koala Parks would secure the protection of one of Australia's most biodiverse hotspots. Later in the show, we learn about Australian Super's big climate cop-out. It's become Whitehaven Coal's biggest investor. And why was Market Forces campaigner Brett Morgan dressed as Dorothy from The Wizard of Oz?
13: I'm here today outside Janelle Safford MP's office in Lismore with Fridays for the Forest team from different parts of the area, Northeast Forest Alliance and other groups. How long has this been going for?
14: Approximately 3 years, but Dot knows about better.
15: Oh. So Sean O'Shaughnessy used to have meetings in town and talked about we should be doing a Fridays for Forest for Lismore. I was very taken with that. I was with the Knitting Nannies at the time. And I was very, very worried about our forests. So a few of us felt the same, and we started to demonstrate outside Janelle Saffin's office just after the flood in Conway Street there. Then we started going, well, once a month we'll get on the highway. And that has been a great morale-boosting exercise, because on the highway we began to realise we have enormous support. We have many times over 200 hoots just for standing there for less than an hour. So it's been such a wonderful part of what we do. And then occasionally we go in the forest, but we're mostly a little bit ancient. So, you know, we have a picnic out there and go, guys, this is a forest. Most people don't even get in there. They really don't realise how amazing it is out there.
13: Would anybody else like to say what motivates them to come along to Fridays for Forests over and over again?
16: Hi, I'm Kath. I have to say that we just had the best experience with Anastasia Guise, came to a meeting that I was in and talked about citizen scientist work that she was doing and across this area. And it was just so compelling as a way to come on board and make a contribution, and honestly, just joining this amazing bunch of people with great heart. So that gets me here pretty well every Friday or on the highway, and it's a wonderful, wonderful thing to be doing. Thank you.
13: I've been sitting in a yurt for 3 days watching the rain go down, and this is the first time I've smiled since I arrived in Lismore. Thank you. Does anybody else like to make a comment what motivates them to come to Fridays for the Forest?
3: I come because we have a lot of fun, and I love nature. And for many, many, many years, I've been like, you know, we've got to end fossil fuels, and the forest situation is just as pressing. So what better way to spend a Friday morning with these gorgeous people, just having fun and hopefully doing some good.
4: I'm Gail. I'm here because I'm a retired social worker and I've always belonged to a lot of community groups. And because we're in a climate crisis at the moment, I think things have elevated so much that common ordinary man and woman are realising that we are facing a very precarious future unless we actually do something to confront our carbon sequestration that's not being sort of cut down with all the forestry deforestation. And I think belonging to this group is also the motivator to actually keep on with this long term, but also have some fun and bring in the community with you so that we actually keep the issue alive, because our politicians would prefer it to go away, but we're not going away.
13: Do you think Janelle Saffin listens? Is she there today even? You know, do you think it makes a difference hanging around outside your local MP's office going on and on and on about an issue?
4: We have had meetings with Janelle and we felt at times we were heard, but later realised that it was just a conversation that went nowhere. I think the bigger political picture with Labor and their policies on ending native forest logging is not going to go away. It's not well received, but there's so many changes and so many environmental alliances happening, I am actually enthused that the pressure is increasing in a very positive way to actually question Labor on all of their policies and its impact on our environmental climate crisis that we're in.
13: It's very strange how Labor don't come on board to try and stop native forest logging.
9: I'll wind up now. Yeah, but we've got a national treasure here. I need her to say.
13: We have a national treasure.
9: She just walked how many?
13: What's your name?
11: Anne. And I just walked, it was around 458 kilometres for stolen land and children. And what's the other one?
12: And lives.
11: Stolen. We walked from Ballina to Mile Creek and we covered 5 massacre sites. Mile Creek's about the only massacre site that we have actually embraced and said that people have actually died, whereas there's been all these others that people still haven't admitted, that Indigenous people, they were herded up and pushed over cliffs, and it needs to be brought more to attention to try and bring unity with Indigenous people. We accept that we have done wrong and embrace them and, you know, try and help them with their healing, because they have a lot of problems because of all these massacres that have happened, trauma.
13: So how many days did that take you?
11: A bit over 3 weeks.
13: And did you talk to people along the way?
11: Yeah, we did. Jeff Reed, who's the main organiser, he did a lot in each town. He did some radio talks. Yeah, mostly had really good feedback. When we're on the Gwydir Highway around Inverell, I was walking along the fence on the grass, and there was this farmer fixing his fence, and he said, "Oh, hi, what are you doing here?" And I said who he was, and he said, "Oh, you're on the radio. Good on ya. Well done. Keep it up." So, you know, we got a lot of good feedback like that. Yeah, it was really good. A lot of people didn't know, and then brought to attention, and I think people were relatively happy with it.
12: Amazing.
13: Well, I'd like to thank you from the bottom of my heart for doing that. I know that it's a real heart opener and eye opener when you realise some of the awful things that have happened in the past.
11: Yeah, that's right. We need to bring it to everybody's attention and try and heal people.
13: Mm-hmm. Can't understand people unless you know where they've come from.
11: No, exactly right. Yeah, that's it. Yeah.
13: Can you just tell me your name again?
11: Anne Jarman.
13: It's Anne Jarman, who walked 458. Who walked 458 kilometres to remember the atrocities and massacres that have happened from Ballina to
11: Mile Creek.
9: And she still turns up to Fridays for Forest like an angel.
17: Protecting country.
13: Thank you, Team Friday for Forest, for speaking to her.
12: Thank you, love.
16: Thank you.
12: Beautiful.
9: I come for the coffee now.
2: One thing led to another. Over coffee with the forest activists, I decided to join their contingent marching in the Lismore Winter Solstice Lantern Parade.
13: So this is a little bit exciting because I am joining the Lismore Lantern Parade this solstice, June 20th. And I'm going to be joining the parade with Fridays for the Forest. And I have dressed in a lighted up koala suit. We've got props. We've got a lighted up glider lantern and a lorikeet. And there's another koala. And there are hundreds of people with giant dragon lanterns and all sorts of things.

0: beautiful and grand designs of huge paper lanterns shaped like animals wound through the Lismore streets. Elephant, kangaroo, turtle, dragon, and the massive glider flying with lights. A colourful lorikeet on a stick, butterfly, dragonfly, a white horse that was burned at the spectacular fiery ending of the ceremony. All passed through a tunnel of thousands of people, a ribbon of little kids' faces, enraptured and wide-eyed, lit up the front row. Surely it's for them that we try to preserve biodiversity and a safe climate.
1: Glider.
2: Yeah. Oh, it was great. Fantastic. I really got the good feedback from the children.
1: Yeah, the children were lighting up with this lighted whale that I'm carrying. What do you think, Dot? Was it a success joining the parade?
3: Absolutely.
1: Are you glad you came along in your mask to the parade today, Virginia?
3: Oh, darling, I'm totally thrilled. Thrilled to pieces.
1: Yeah, me too.
0: Let's go back to the principal motivation for the Richmond River Koala Parks. The region was extensively burnt in the 2019-20 wildfires. The forests had dried out and were under stress from a record drought when the wildfires began in October 2019, eventually burning through 86% of southern Richmond state forests. Over half the koalas are likely to have been killed in the fires, though populations are slowly recovering. Regrettably, the Forestry Corporation is targeting core populations for logging, removing most of their preferred feed trees. These forests and their inhabitants need time and care to recover from past logging and the fires, not more logging to compound the impacts. But of course, saving the forests for the koalas saves it for other plants and animals as well, such as the 22 species in the area that are threatened with extinction. Of particular significance are the barking owl, brush-tailed phascogale, squirrel glider, and yellow-bellied glider. The area provides critical winter nectar resources for a multitude of migratory, nomadic, and resident nectivores, including the critically endangered swift parrot and regent honeyeater. The area encompasses parts of the largest area of intact wetlands, woodlands, and forests left on the extensively cleared Richmond floodplain, mostly now listed as endangered ecological communities. Earth Matters contacted Janelle Saffin, the state Labor member for Lismore, and asked for her position on the objectives and actions of Fridays for Forest, who are outside her office many Fridays, for her stance on the Richmond River Koala Parks proposal, including any plants or commitments Ms. Saffin MP may have in relation to it, and how she sees these initiatives fitting into broader environmental policy and management strategies in the Northern Rivers region. State Member for Lismore Janelle Saffin said she was aware of both campaigns and engages with locals on issues raised with her. Meanwhile, the latest news is that the carbon credit scheme for protecting forests is welcomed by conservationists. The release of the government's proposed improved native forest method, which allows governments to claim carbon credits in return for stopping logging, has been welcomed by the North East Forest Alliance and the North Coast Environment Council as providing a way to end native forest logging on public land. "This is a game changer," said NEFA spokesman Dylan Pugh. "Over the past 100 years, logging has removed most large trees from state forest, releasing more than half the carbon stored in our forests into the atmosphere. If forests are allowed to recover, then they can remove their lost carbon from the atmosphere and store it out of harm's way in their wood and soils." The New South Wales government has said the creation of the Great Koala National Park is predicated upon being able to claim carbon credits, and now they can proceed. They'll be able to earn over $300 million in Australian carbon credits over the first 15 years, which we are assured will go into park management and rehabilitation of degraded forests. "We can repair some of the mess left by logging," Mr. Pugh said. You're listening to Earth Matters, broadcast nationally across this continent via the Community Radio Network. I'm your show host, Beck Horridge. Next, we hear Brett Morgan, campaigner from Market Forces, about Australian Super, specifically its significant investment in 12% of Whitehaven Coal, meaning that Australian Super is not following its own climate commitments.
1: I was looking at Market Forces social media and I came across some reels. Was that you dressed as Dorothy from The Wizard of Oz at the Woodside offices?
4: Yes, yes, okay. I was dressed as Dorothy from The Wizard of Oz, and I delivered a few missing parts to some super funds ahead of Woodside's AGM last year.
1: I saw you delivering a plastic brain, and I saw you delivering a plastic spine. Is that correct? To the front desk of one of these big superannuation offices?
4: Yeah, that's absolutely right, Beck. So, yeah, ahead of Woodside's AGM last year, our newest campaigner, Dorothy, delivered a brain to Australian Super because Australian Super had been brainwashed by Woodside's greenwash. So, yeah, we figured that they might need a new one of those ahead of the company's AGM.
1: Well, I just would say congratulations, because I do follow quite a lot of economic news, and that was one of the most interesting bits of economic media that I've seen. So thank you, Brett Morgan, campaigner at Market Forces, joining us today on Earth Matters. Tell us, Brett, in a nutshell, what does Market Forces do?
4: Sure. So Market Forces is a climate campaigning organisation, and we believe that the banks and the superannuation funds and governments that have custody of our money, who, you know, we entrust to look after our money, they should be using that to protect and not damage the environment. So in a nutshell, what we do is we conduct research and analysis to expose the institutions that are financing environmentally destructive projects. We inform and empower community members to take action to hold those financial institutions accountable. And what that does is it prevents investment in activities that are harming the environment and driving catastrophic climate change.
1: Wow. That's so important, because money has power. With an environment movement, we have people power, and we have scientists who are trusted as a source of truth, which is power. But for some reason on this little old planet, money really talks, hey? It's a sad thing. Okay, but that's a good reason to be an economic campaigner at, like, Market Forces. You've recently launched a campaign focused on Australian Super. What's that all about?
4: So Australian Super is now the largest shareholder in a company called Whitehaven Coal, which has the biggest coal expansion plans of any company operating in Australia. And that includes plans to develop up to 6 new or expanded coal mines across New South Wales and Queensland. Now, a little bit of background here. Australian Super used to be invested in Whitehaven years ago, and then actually divested or sold its shares in that company back in 2020. But as of last year, the fund has now started buying up shares pretty significantly, to the point where Australian Super is now Whitehaven Coal's largest shareholder. Now, as the largest shareholder in this company, Australian Super could be using its influence to try and change the company for the better, which would mean ending its coal expansion plans. But we're not seeing the fund do that. And so that's why members are backing this new campaign, calling on Australian Super to use its leverage as a major investor to demand that Whitehaven drops its plans to build new coal mines.
1: How does the investment in Whitehaven Coal by Australian Super align with the fund's climate commitments? Well, does it?
4: That's a really good question, because the short answer is it doesn't, unless Australian Super is pulling out all the stops to ensure that Whitehaven Coal aligns its business plans with the Paris climate goals, and that would mean ending its coal expansion plans. So as a super fund, Australian Super has a goal of reaching net zero emissions in its portfolio by 2050. And Australian Super also supports the climate goals of the Paris Agreement, which most countries around the world are, of course, signed up to. As a major super fund, Australian Super has duties to its members, which includes managing and protecting their retirement savings. And a part of this involves understanding significant financial risks to those retirement savings. And of course, climate change is one of those risks. And so what this means in short is that by investing in Whitehaven Coal, a company which is flouting global climate goals by expanding coal production, so unless Australian Super is demanding that Whitehaven stops expanding coal, then its investment in this company is not consistent with the fund's climate commitments.
1: What are you hoping to achieve with your campaign on Australian Super?
4: Well, we think there is a really significant opportunity here for Australian Super to step up as a leader and actually take a clear stance against Whitehaven's coal expansion plans, which it's clear as day that these plans are inconsistent with a stable climate. Now, as a super fund that represents millions of workers in Australia, Australian Super has a responsibility to ensure that it's looking after those workers. And, you know, particularly as the largest super fund in the country, Australian Super does carry a lot of influence. And so companies like Whitehaven, which are expanding coal production, they are ignoring the realities of climate science and forging ahead with plans to build massive new coal mines all over the place. And as a big super fund, Australian Super could actually enable some positive outcomes, not just for the climate and its members, but also for the workers in the communities where Whitehaven operates, because currently there are no plans to ensure that a stable and equitable transition away from coal. When a company like Whitehaven keeps forging ahead with new plans in a world that is increasingly transitioning away from coal, then that means that a lot of people are going to lose out, whereas instead they could be winners in this transition.
1: Thank you. I just say that's such amazing work that you do. You have a difficult task bringing Money Matters to the public. What sort of tools does your group Market Forces use as in its campaign kit? I saw you as Dorothy from Oz in a blue dress going into some offices delivering plastic brains and spine to these companies that need brains, reflections and more spine to stand up for its members. But what other tools do you have in your kit? Of course, Earth Matters is one of your tools. What else is there, Brett Morgan?
4: Well, look, we use a range of tools to get important messages out there to the world and inspire action. Now, research and analysis is a key one that we use. But of course, just simply compiling numbers and putting spreadsheets out there isn't particularly appealing and can, I've seen a lot of people's eyes glaze over when talking about some pretty complex numbers and concepts. But that's exactly why we use a variety of tools to inform and empower community members to take action. And that sometimes might mean dressing up as Dorothy from The Wizard of Oz and running around the Melbourne CBD delivering things to super funds. Other times it might mean jumping on stage in an event and delivering a greenwashing award to a financial institution. And it can also mean developing tools that people can use to understand where their money is invested, such as our super funds comparison table and our bank's comparison table on our website, where we turn all that complex financial analysis into a really simple tool that people can look at to see what the climate and environmental credentials of their financial institutions are. And I will say that the biggest and most important aspect of our work is the community that takes action off the back of our research and analysis, because super fund members, bank customers and shareholders, they're the cornerstone of our work. You know, these are the people that have the power to actually change their financial institutions. So without the community, Market Forces wouldn't be as impactful. And so I want to give a really big shout out to everyone out there who's ever taken action with their finances, because it is you that is affecting the change in the world. And that, of course, includes the listeners of Earth Matters.
1: Thanks, Brett. Thank you so much. And I think we're going to wrap it up there. I'm really hoping to talk to you again in the future about how things are going. We had a great show about Hester. Do you think that show about Hester, you know, that Hester needs to do better, another superannuation company, do you think that really made any difference to the amount of CO2 Australians produced?
4: Well, that's a really good question. It's a very complex one in some ways to answer, but I will say that, you know, since that really great conversation that we had, Beck, you'll be really glad to hear that at Woodside's AGM this year, Woodside being the biggest oil and gas producer in Australia, Hester became the first major super fund to publicly challenge Woodside's oil and gas expansion plans in a media statement. So, you know, that's really big, because not many major super funds have been willing to make commentary on companies like that and their plans to expand coal, oil and gas. And so that is the result of members of Hester over the years asking for greater climate action. And to see a big super fund like Hester challenging those plans is a really good step forward. And, you know, I know that members are really hoping to see Hester take that even further and really raise the stakes at Woodside and ensure that the company stops developing new oil and gas fields.
1: Well done, Market Forces, making a change. Thank you so much, Brett Morgan, campaigner at Market Forces, for talking to Earth Matters from Dharawal Country.
4: Thanks, Beck. It's been a pleasure.
0: Get to the Market Forces website, www.marketforces.org.au, to find resources to help you check your own bank and super funds and identify super funds and banks that take global heating seriously.
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3MDR would like to start today's live shows by acknowledging the traditional custodians of the land from which we operate. The 3MDR studio and its broadcast zone are located on land stolen from the Wurundjeri and Bunurong people of the Kulin Nation. We pay our respects to elders past and present and acknowledge that sovereignty over these lands was never ceded.

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0: Oh, damn. Oh, good morning. Sorry about the dead air. I'd forgotten to put on my microphone. Yeah. Amateur hour. You wouldn't know that it's my 145th episode on 3MDR, but there you go. Half asleep this morning. You are listening to The Big Note. You're listening to 97.1 FM 3MDR. I'd like to begin the show this morning by acknowledging the Wurundjeri people, traditional custodians of the land from which we broadcast, and pay our respects to their elders past and present. 3MDR recognises that sovereignty was never ceded. If you want a message into the studio today, you can do so on 04 971 02000. Now, this morning I have a special guest in the studio with me.
1: Maybe you need another.
0: Apologies, bro. Try that again. You're on. You're on now. I'm trying to hear whether you're there. Are you there?
1: I sure am.
0: You are. Very good. I've got Prue.
1: Furious.
0: And Prue is dedicated her life to dance, but we're going to talk a bit about that in a little while. I am first going to play a song which was happily suggested to me. This is Dead Can Dance, and apparently Prue used to get into the Dead Can Dance in her younger years.
1: Still do.
0: So do I. They're bloody brilliant. Anyway, here we go. This is The Cicadas by Dead Can Dance. Play. Where is the volume? Everything's going wrong today.

0: change some things.
1: Good morning. You're listening to 97.1 FM 3MDR. My name's Cameron. This is The Big Note. And I have Prue live in the studio with me and Matt via the phone. So, Prue, Chef Furious has dedicated her life to dance, and she began with ballet training. Is that right, Prue? Mm-hmm. You're on, Prue. You can talk.
0: Yep, that's
1: good.
0: Right.
1: Morning.
0: Good morning.
1: How are you? Am I getting you through? Oh, crikey. Sometimes it's just a matter of turning up the little dials. Yeah. How are you, Prue?
0: Oh,
1: good
0: great,
1: morning
0: thanks,
1: and
0: Cameron.
1: Welcome.
0: Good morning. Thank you
1: welcome
0: for having me. There are a lot of buttons there, so.
1: There are a lot of buttons, and my coffee has not kicked in. So, I'll back announce that track, Prue, because you're asking about it. So, we just listened to The Cicadas by Dead Can Dance. So, Dead Can Dance were formed in Melbourne, in Australia, in 1981 by Brendan Perry and Lisa Gerrard. They, on their Bandcamp website, they describe themselves as an Anglo-Irish music collective. So there's a bit of Anglo, a bit of Irish, all mixed in there, but they are a staple of the Australian music scene and a big favourite of both Prue, mine and Matt's, I believe. You've seen them live, Matt. Prue's seen them live. I have not. That's one little tick box I need to tick off.
0: Chuck it on your bucket list.
1: I'll chuck it on
0: amazing.
1: The bucket list. The Cicadas, when did that come out? I didn't write the date that it was released, but I found it on Bandcamp. And it's inspired by the ancient creation myth recounted by Plato in Phaedrus. Whilst resting outside Athens, Socrates and Phaedrus are surrounded by a loud chorus of cicadas. Socrates tells the tale that the insects were once men who loved singing so much that they sang until they died from forgetting to eat and were reincarnated by the muses.
0: Wow.
1: Yeah, so...
0: quite a tale.
1: Singing's quite healthy for you, but you do have to remember to eat whilst you sing. Have a break every now and then.
0: That's one thing I can't do. I can't sing.
1: I can't sing and eat. But you can dance.
0: I can dance. Yeah. Can't sing.
1: Yeah. I think I haven't got too bad a voice, but I can't dance.
0: So, we can't be good at everything.
1: We can't. Viva the difference. You there, Matt?
2: I am here. Good
1: Excellent.
2: Morning.
1: Good morning. Just speak a bit more so I can just make sure your levels are okay for our listeners, Matt.
2: Sure thing. Hello to you and Prue and all the listeners this morning.
1: Can you hear Matt, Prue?
0: I can.
1: Yep. Oh, excellent.
0: It's a bit in the distance, but he's there.
1: Yeah, he's there.
2: I'm a long way away.
1: Matt, you are a musician, a composer and an instrument maker. And you're based in St Andrews, Victoria now. That's the loveliest part of the world.
2: It's beautiful out here in the Nillumbik Shire. I love just being surrounded in the bush, surrounded by trees and wildlife.
1: Yeah, yeah.
2: And, a bit of space and time to think.
1: Yes. Do you find it helps with your creativity?
2: Absolutely. Yeah it does. It's a lot quieter and the city's not too far away, 45, 50-minute drive if I need to duck in.
1: Yeah,
2: catch a gig.
1: We're pretty fortunate that... we can still sort of live in beautiful areas. Like I live like a 10-minute drive from Sherbrooke Forest, but I can still catch a train into town.
2: Lovely.
0: Best of both worlds, really.
1: Yeah, it is.
0: Look one way and you've got the forest and the countryside. Look the other way and you've got the city.
1: And then when you go on holidays, you go down the beach.
0: Yeah, pretty much.
2: Yeah, exactly what we do.
1: Yeah. So I have Prue. Prue is a belly dancer and a dance teacher and movement specialist,
0: yes,
1: I believe.
0: Yes, I've got a diploma in dance teaching, so there I've taught everything from classical ballet to contemporary to belly dancing, and I'm also a Pilates movement therapist specialising in pain management and post-acute rehab.
1: That
0: so
1: sounds
0: all
1: like
0: about
1: a
0: movement.
1: Very therapeutic thing.
0: It is.
1: Yeah, I wish I'd known you when I used to work as a nurse and my back.
0: Oh, yes.
1: that's right, I'm retired now. And Matt... Matt is multi-talented. You make, is it drums that you make, Matt, or do you do other things? Are you a luthier as well? It wouldn't surprise me.
2: No, I focus entirely on frame drums.
1: Yes.
2: And so I do some other woodworking, a bit of fine furniture making on the side, but predominantly frame drums.
1: Yep.
2: It's a specific type of drum that you find in not only Arabic drumming ensembles, but many other cultures all around the world play frame drums. Most people would know the Irish Boran, or the...
1: The Bodhran.
2: Yeah, the Boran, yeah. And southern Italian drums like the tambourine and tumbarello.
1: Yeah.
2: They're all part of a family of drums called frame drums.
1: Yes, so it's a skin stretched across a frame.
2: Exactly, membranophone.
1: But
2: one piece of timber bent around with steam.
1: Yes. Oh, well, yeah, and you, there's a reason, and you're not just an instrument maker of frame drums, you're also a musician yourself, and you're
2: That's right, yeah. I'm a percussionist. I've always focused on Turkish and Arabic styles of percussion.
1: Okay. Now, and this, of course, draws us into belly dancing, Turkish, Arabic, Middle Eastern sort of rhythms and culture. Why do I have both you and Prue on my show today? There's something coming up, isn't there, that's bringing all this together.
0: Yes, there's a big event on Sunday in Belgrave, and it's called Arabesque, and it is a educational, interactive experience of live music and belly dance. And Matt's playing a part in teaching the drum discovery information lecture, as well as drumming for me while I teach a drum and dance workshop, where I will be helping dancers learn how to work with the drummer, as well as what different steps to do to different rhythms, which I'll have to talk to Matt about before Sunday.
1: Before Sunday.
0: Because I wrote my plan on the weekend. And then there's also a total beginner belly dance taster for those that have never done it before.
1: Right.
0: That's going to be taught by Janelle from Mystique Belly Dance. She teaches up here in Emerald. Yep. And then the whole day is going to be finished off with an incredible live music and dance show at Earthly Pleasures. So we've got three brilliant musicians, seven professional belly dancers, and it's going to be spectacular.
1: Sounds like it's going to be a fantastic afternoon, because it all starts around about 2-ish.
0: 12:30. Drum discovery is at 12:30.
1: There you go. And that's, and I presume drum discovery, you're driving that, Matt. Are you going to be teaching people how to play?
2: Yeah, so we'll have a conversation and a discussion around all the different types of drums that make up the ensemble.
1: Yep.
2: And then I'm sure that will then go into all of the different genres from surrounding regions and how the drums are made, and going into some of the basics of how they're played. And yes, possibly there'll be an invitation for some people to play, and I'll be bringing some drums, but I won't have enough for, I'm not too sure how many I'll bring, maybe half a dozen.
1: Well, it's a logistics thing as well, isn't it, Matt?
2: It is. But I'll definitely bring some really lovely frame drums, and people will have the opportunity to play those with me. And I'll bring, in this Middle Eastern music, the drum, the goblet-shaped drum, called darbuka, or tabla. It has a lot of different names. Derbeki, Tumbaleki, it depends if you're in Greece or Lebanon or Syria or Turkey or Egypt or Jordan. There's so many different names. But it's basically the goblet-shaped drum, and I call it darbuka. And we'll be bringing that as well, and discussing all of the different rhythms and their pulses and their characters and personalities of the rhythms, and how they are constructed.
1: Fantastic. And
2: trying to leave people feeling very rhythmic and inspired.
1: that sounds like a positive goal to have, and of course we'll be treated to some belly dancing as well. Prue, is that right?
0: Yes. Yeah. Well, in the drum discovery workshop, I'll just be eating all the baklava. hopefully I'll leave some for everybody else because you get baklava with your ticket. And then in the following workshop, I'll be doing the dancing.
1: Yep.
0: Yeah, but there is an opportunity for participants to stay for the drum and dance workshop to sit and watch how the drummer and the dancer work together.
1: Yes.
0: And there is a separate ticket for that experience. And we already have a couple of drummers who are joining in on that one.
1: Fantastic. And we will talk in a little while, if we've got the time, if we can fit it in, about the difference between Arabic rhythms and Western rhythms and why I believe you have to think in a different way to dance to Arabic rhythms compared to Western rhythms.
0: Much more intricate.
1: Yeah, yeah.
0: Notes between the notes between the notes.
1: There you go. we love a few notes between the notes between the notes. Matt, you don't just play the drums, you also play guitar, mandolin and mandocello.
2: Yeah, guitar was my first instrument, and then later I inherited my grandfather's beautiful old mandolin.
1: Yes.
2: And then started playing mandocello, which is the largest of the mandolin family.
1: Right.
2: I still play those. I still need my melody fix and have one foot firmly planted in, you know, contemporary styles of music. And, yeah, nice. I love playing melody, so
1: excellent.
2: Nice to marry the two.
1: And you do have a album released on both on your website and on Bandcamp called Rosie's Point of View.
2: That's right.
1: Yeah, and I'm going to play a track from that now, just to give our listeners a taste of your talents, which seem to be a multitude of talents that you've got.
2: Just an obsession, a musical obsession.
1: Nothing wrong with that. Yeah. So I'm going to play a track called, is it Banksy Samai?
2: Banksy Samai.
1: Banksy Samai.
2: Coming from, Samai is a rhythm we find in a lot of Arabic and Turkish music, and it's in a count of 10 beats. It's quite a long, slow pulse.
1: Yep.
2: They have a stunning repertoire, melodies and repertoire to go with these rhythms. And so that's Samai, but in a similar spelling, Banksy I being the yellow-tailed black cockatoo.
1: Right.
2: So, okay. Marrying the two.
1: Yeah, so no reference to Banksy, the famous
2: central artist.
0: I was in the UK a few weeks ago, and I saw his nationalism statue in London in the flesh, and I'd never seen a Banksy up close, well, at all, and it was just, I don't know, something just really moved me about it. It was just so poignant in today's political climate.
1: That was with the flag covering
0: his face. Yeah, yes, it was
1: very,
0: just,
1: very evocative.
0: Yeah. Highlight of London.
1: Blinded by the jingoism.
0: Mm-hmm. It's fantastic.
1: Okay. Yeah. That's a great anecdote. I love that. But this is not anything to do with that amazing artist. This is Matt Stonehouse's track, Banksy Samai. Thanks, Matt. All right, you are listening to 97.1 FM 3MDR. I have Prue and Matt in the studio talking about this wonderful event that's coming up in Belgrave on Sunday, this coming Sunday, and that's the 25th, isn't it?
0: 26.
1: Mm-hmm. There you go. Just look at the calendar, people. Don't take my word for it. This coming Sunday from 12:30 onwards, culminating in a dance and music and food and drink
0: food
1: event at Earthly Pleasures. Wonderful. All right, stay tuned for some really great music from Matt Stonehouse.

0: Good morning. You are listening to 97.1 FM, 3MDR. Now, I have Prue and Matt. Matt's on the phone line and Prue's in the studio with me. And we're talking about Arabic rhythms and music and belly dancing. And we haven't really gotten into belly dancing that much yet, Prue, but the track that you just listened to was by Matt Stonehouse, who is joining us on the phone. And Matt, do you mind telling me a bit about that track and what you were thinking about when you were writing it? Or can you remember? Because it's from a while back now, isn't it? 2016?
1: Yeah, 2016.
0: Yeah.
1: It was a very quiet year with live gigs, which can be quite confronting. And I turned a lot of my creative energy into composing and writing.
0: Don't do a Barnaby on us.
2: I was about to say that.
0: Oh boy! Oh dear!
1: I won't do that.
0: No, I don't.
2: I'm sorry. Now
1: a bit more restraint.
2: And I'm sure you're much kinder to your dogs.
1: I am. They're my two best friends. I have two border collies, and they were very
0: beautiful.
1: Quiet, sitting on the bed, and then something's happened, and I'm guessing it was a currawong tapping on the window.
0: Yeah, look, I've actually been puppy sitting my eldest daughter, the one who plays the trombone. I've been puppy sitting a little Jack Russell, and it's only a puppy, and we've also got a cat, which is confined to the house, and a little catio that I've got, because of course we don't let her roam around with all our beautiful native wildlife. But we've got the cat, we've got the puppy, and we've got our 9-year-old dog Pixie, who is Auntie Pixie to this little Milo puppy. But no one told me how much energy Jack Russell puppies have. My God.
2: Jumping beans.
0: Yeah, and I'm literally exhausted from but dogs,
1: we love our dogs.
0: We love
1: our
0: dogs.
1: And actually, to segue back into the album, the actual title, Rosie's Point of View, came from, at that time I was taking quite a few rescue dogs in, and Rosie was one of the rescue dogs who was hanging out at my house whilst I was writing and composing a lot of those parts on the mandocello. A very lovely little red healer, that no one wanted, but we had a ride at the time. And so I think there's 7 tracks on that album that are more to my style, and rather than, because I've played so much repertoire from the Middle East and Turkey and that region, but I wanted to do something very original.
0: Yes.
1: And I've got a background as well of listening to a lot of blues, a lot of surf music, a lot of all sorts of stuff. And so sort of trying to bring it back in and tying it all back in with those rhythms, though.
0: Excuse me, my wife is messaging me, but I have the phone silenced, but she's an emergency contact, so it comes through, and I still haven't worked out the technology. Tipping her.
2: Neither have I.
0: Yeah, to silence even your
2: wife.
0: Your special contact. Well, yeah.
1: You heard that live on air.
0: Yeah. Hi, Jane. It's Jane the Great. She may be listening in, or she may be walking the dogs. Good luck with that, Jane. Two of them. We're used to walking the older one. She's a little bit more constrained. But, sorry, we'll get back to you. I was going to ask what Rosie's point of view, who Rosie was, but you've already answered the question.
1: That's right.
0: And even though you were doing something in your own voice, you can hear a definite Middle Eastern Arabic rhythm and influences in there, which is beautiful. But that's a wonderful thing about music. We were talking whilst your track was playing about how creatives can gain inspiration and incorporate it in their artwork from any area and any genre and turn it into something beautiful.
1: Yeah.
0: You can talk at any time, Prue. You can say shut up. I don't want it to be old white man fest.
2: You don't usually need to encourage me to talk. You should tell me to be quiet. My husband's like, oh, you talk so much. I have so much to say.
0: But speaking of different influences, so a lot of our modern instruments, such as the guitar and many of the drums that exist, although drums have come from all over different areas of the world, it seems to be a coincidental development and evolution of different instruments in different parts of the world that have been separated. But certainly the Middle East and the Arabic worlds and Persian, all those areas seem to have been sort of a hotspot for a lot of different instruments being developed.
1: Absolutely. Well, that train drum comes from Mesopotamia.
0: Right.
1: Earlier from a place called Çatalhöyük, which is now in Anatolia. It's in a Neolithic village dating back to 7,500 BC.
0: Wow.
1: And coming from the Civ. The Civ's been around forever, and that just became the frame drum. And it's gone from there to Mesopotamia, all over to the Iberian Peninsula, and eventually, much, much later, into Ireland, like we were saying.
0: Yep.
1: Via the tambourine, and they use it in the Wren festivals.
0: Right.
1: So I guess those pagan influences, butted heads with the church, once it really did find its way into contemporary music.
2: But then it's
1: gone through Siberia, all into America, and travelled Portugal, over to Brazil.
0: Yep.
1: All over the world.
0: Yes.
1: So those drums have the longest, the oldest story as far as percussive instruments go. And as you said, we have guitar coming from lute, which came from the oud.
0: Yes.
1: And one thing to note, I guess, is that a lot of those instruments are what we would say untempered, and so they have no frets, which means you can play
0: microtonal.
1: You can play microtonal music.
0: Although microtonal, I think in some ways the term microtonal might be a little bit of a mislabeling or a misnomer, because you're sort of sliding along the spectrum, aren't you? And microtonal sort of, that can implicate, definitive measures in between the piano notes. So we have I've spoken with the big note listeners, who are a very intelligent bunch, and I've talked about microtonal music before, and there's been a long history of microtonal music and experimental music, but of course it goes back once again to other cultures where they didn't have such a thing as the 12-tone equal tempered system which we see on our piano keyboards. Of all the white and the black.
2: And this is where we come into the makams, the Arabic scales, which I'm no expert in. Matt's got a bit more knowledge about that, but it certainly makes it extremely interesting to dance to.
0: Yes, which is a wonderful segue. We can talk about how belly dancing is a particular challenge to Western people who don't necessarily aren't completely familiar with those sort of different song structures and rhythms. Did you find it a challenge? Because I believe...
2: I did want to be a ballerina, and that didn't happen for me, unfortunately, because, everyone's born with certain shaped bones and joints, and you can't change that, so I wasn't able to pursue that dream. But when I found belly dancing, it was a challenge to have that sense of let go, because ballet is hold and control, and extreme control, really. And belly dancing is a combination of control but let go at the same time. And I did find it a lot easier than classical ballet. It's a lot less muscularly strenuous.
0: Right.
2: And so I did, I was a real like little belly dance nerd. I would practice every single day until I got the movements perfect. And looking back on very early videos, I'm like, I've come a long way. But it's a very natural way of moving.
0: Yes.
2: And it is accessible to people all ages, fitness levels, sizes, and mobility levels. So there are many women and men, but mostly women across the country and the world who are older, a little bit more mobility challenged, that are still able to achieve enjoyment and fulfillment out of dancing because it's very low impact. There's no, there's only a little bit of jumping, but it's only one particular style. And it is such a beautiful, natural way of moving that a lot of people find it much easier than other dance styles. And it is, it's sparkly too. A lot of us are attracted to the sparkle.
0: The sparkles, and sometimes it's a bit jingly. And
2: yes, it can be a little bit jingly.
0: The little finger symbols.
2: Oh, yes, the symbols, yeah. I'm no expert at the symbols. I'm finally getting the hang of it after 26 years. I don't think I learnt the right way, actually, because in the last few years I started, I did learn a bit of Salonport method, which is a belly dance method out of America. And there's a very particular way of playing the cymbals, and you are always playing the cymbals when you're dancing in that method. So once I started to learn that method, I started to get a little bit more comfortable, and we can play lots of different rhythms on the cymbals as well. And in the Egyptian orchestras, there's usually a cymbal player as part of the ensemble. And sometimes they've got these giant cymbals, and when you just watch the cymbal player, it's incredible. The amount of skill is just blows my mind.
0: I've been so captivated by talking to you too that I've forgotten to put in my half hourly station promotion, so I'm going to play that now. So please stay on the line, Matt, and we'll just play some station promos, then we'll come back and chat some more, because I find this conversation very, very stimulating and opening up a lot of different ideas in my head. And it's bringing me pictures of what you can expect for this Sunday. Fantastic. Coming at Earthly Pleasures.
2: And you can see those pictures on my website too.
0: Excellent. And I'll put a link on the socials for that one too.
1: Thanks, Cameron.
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1: Good morning, you're listening to 97.1 FM 3MDR. And my name's Cameron, this is The Big Note, and I have a guest, Prue Shafiris.
2: Good morning.
1: Oh, I got that right. Yay. Prue's a wonderful exponent of belly dancing and dancing in general and safe dancing. So you the importance of keeping the body safe whilst you dance is very high in her mind as well.
2: Yes, injuries are no fun.
1: Which is, if I was a student of yours, I would be very, very reassured to know that. And Matt Stonehouse is an instrument maker, musician, and we heard one of his tracks earlier from Rosie's Point of View. It's on Bandcamp, people. Check it out. Buy it. Support local musicians and artists, please. None of this streaming nonsense, honestly.
3: We want vinyl.
1: Yeah, there's debate about the environmental costs of vinyl as well. I suppose that everything that we do in the world, but then I saw this funny, well, it would be funny if it wasn't so tragically true. You get these memes come up and there's a picture of like a plastic straw, me drinking out of a and the meme sort of goes, here's me drinking out of a paper straw to try and save the environment, and the second panel of the meme is, meanwhile world leaders be like, and yeah. Of course it's everything being blown to buggery because of gut feelings and oil and stuff like that. So I think a bit of vinyl. Never hurt anyone, and the impact on the environment's probably a lot less than
3: many other things.
1: The huge data centres, indeed. Mm. Yep. Yeah.
2: Anyway, back to music and dancing. Much more positive.
1: So you were describing, Prue was, before the break, we were talking about the difference between ballet and belly dancing, mm-hmm. which is actually, belly dancing is a Western term for it, it's rak.
2: Yes, rakshaki.
1: Rakshaki.
2: Yeah.
1: Which sounds so much, it sounds really cool, rakshaki.
2: It does, doesn't it?
1: Belly dancing sounds pretty cool too, but you were talking about how ballet is very controlled and mm-hmm. it's all about controlled movements.
2: And no improvisation. Everything is choreographed.
1: Well, that's what I was going to come to. Ballet sounds a lot smoother, so it sounds a bit more like the classic genre of classical music or really strictly Western music. You read from the score, you play from the score, there's very little room for improvisation as compared to, say, jazz. Mm. So would you say ballet dancing's the jazz, or rakshaka is the jazz of dancing?
2: Oh, absolutely.
1: There you go.
2: So even though we do a lot of choreography these days, because a lot of people are very hesitant to delve into the world of improvisation, but the essence of belly dancing really is improvisation. So what you'll see on Sunday is the seven dancers know their songs, they're very familiar with the music, but they're going to be completely improvising. So just making it up as they go along, and the musicians will also be doing some improvisation around the framework of the composition. So you never quite know what you're going to get. But with a lot of experience and practice, you can absolutely anticipate what's going to come next and you can hit most of the things. But that takes a lot of experience.
1: Yes. So I think Prue answered the question. Matt, I was going to say, do you have to improvise around the dancing as well? I would presume there's a certain structure or framework of each individual dance tune. Like, are they mainly traditional dance tunes from the Arabic world from the Middle East and Turkey?
2: A lot of the tunes you hear on Sunday, I think they're all Egyptian. Don't quote me on that. But yes, there's absolutely a framework there. And a lot of them are sort of mid-20th century. There's a few songs that were made famous by a singer called Umm Kulsum, and she was the darling of Egypt in the mid-20th century. And her songs would go for

0: to an hour long.
1: That's very prog rock.
0: Yeah.
1: That's very prog.
0: So if you look her up and you listen to some of her albums, I think they're almost all live recordings.
1: Wonderful.
0: And the dancing versions are like 4 to 7 minutes, and they're quite often the introduction, which is sort of quite melodic.
1: Yeah.
0: And then she goes into her singing, which in one song it can sound like 7 different songs that go for a whole hour.
1: Fantastic. I'm going to be looking
0: very
1: at
0: very emotive
1: hour,
0: so. Songs, very so much heart and emotion in her music. So she's definitely worth looking up.
1: Speaking of music, I think we'll play now on my pronunciation of names and my pronunciation of just about everything can be quite off at times, but I'm going to play Omar Farouk Tekbelek and Yasmin Levy together. They're playing a piece of music called Viva. So you are listening to 97.1 FM 3MDR. For anyone who's just tuned in, I'm talking to Matt Stonehouse and Prush Shafirius. They are going to be at... Is it all at Earthly Pleasures?
0: It's Drum Discovery and Drum and Dance at Ananda Yoga in Belgrave, just opposite Sushi and the Blacksmith. Yep. And the Taster Workshop is up at Inspiro, next to the Cameo Cinema, and then the show is at Earthly Pleasures.
1: At Earthly Pleasures, okay. So it'll be, but it's all within the precinct of the Belgrave.
0: All walking distance, all very close.
1: Yeah. All right, let's have a listen to a bit more music. We'll come back and chat some more. Thanks so much for coming in too, by
0: Such
1: the way.
0: Such a pleasure. Buddy.
1: And thanks for joining us this morning, taking the time to join us too, Matt.
2: It's been a pleasure. Great talking with you.
1: Well, don't hang up just yet. I'll keep you on for a bit longer if you want.
2: I'll brew another coffee. I'm here.
1: Excellent. Yeah, well, this track goes for 5 minutes and 52 seconds, so you've got definitely time to brew a coffee. Right. All right. 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

0: You're listening to 97.1 FM 3MDR, and we just heard Viva by Omar Farouk Tekbilek and Yasmin Levy from Viva, which was released in 2020. So Omar Farouk Tekbilek is a Turkish musician and composer who plays a wide range of wind, string, percussion, and electronic instruments. He's developed a style that builds on traditional Sufi music while incorporating inspiration from ambient electronic musicians, most notably Brian Keane. He's best noted for his performances with the flute-like Ney, but also plays the piccolo-like Kaval and the double reed Zerna. Among stringed instruments, he plays the oud, which we talked about earlier with Matt, and the baglama. Yasmin Levy is a Ladino singer-songwriter currently based in Serbia, and she's recognised for her interpretations of Judeo-Spanish music and her fusion of flamenco and Middle Eastern influence. So we've got a lot of different things going on there by the sound of it, with all the different influences. Mm. But once again, that's the beauty of music.
1: And I can say that his live concert was definitely a highlight.
0: Yep.
1: Yeah,
0: when did he play?
1: Ooh, that would have been like 2006, 2007.
0: Right, so it was a while back.
2: Yeah, 20 years ago. He came out with Hossam Ramzi, Egyptian drummer.
0: Wonderful. Well, I always say there's so much music, so many artists to see, and, you know, you've only got a certain amount of days in the week and a certain amount of cash in your budget.
1: Well, Matt, I think, Matt, were you there for the pre-show entertainment?
2: Of that gig?
1: Yeah.
2: Maybe, possibly. I can't
1: it was a while
2: remember.
1: Ago. I think you might have been there playing for me. I'm not sure. Well, I got to perform in the pre-show entertainment, so I got free tickets to that one. So
0: wonderful.
1: That's a good tip. See more live music. Yep. Be involved.
0: Become a belly dancer. Okay, yeah. Everyone. There's a little hint. Now, thank you. You're listening to 97.1 FM 3MDR. I have Matt Stonehouse and Prusha Furious in the studio with me, and we're talking about an event that's coming up in Belgrave on Sunday called Arabesque, and it's a celebration of Arabic, Egyptian, and some Lebanese, Middle Eastern type music styles. There's going to be drum workshops, there's going to be belly dancing, there's going to be food and drink. It's going to be lovely.
1: A live show. And it's an opportunity. Dancing to live music is not that common at the moment. So it is I want to give dancers the opportunity to perform to live music and watch performance to live music.
0: Yes.
1: Because it's just not happening at the moment. So I'm trying to...
0: I would presume most dancing happens to pre-recorded music.
1: So yes.
0: The ability to interact with live musicians would be something special.
1: Yes, it's a completely different experience than performing to recorded music where you know every sound that's coming.
0: Righto, Groovers, we're going to have some station announcements and we're going to come back to chat with Matt and Prue some more and play some more music.
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